This is a part of the radio on the North, 103.3. Whit Marsalis wrapping up that set there from 1991's Levy Low Moan, Volume 3. And you heard Superb Starlings. Clifford Brown, Max Roach, and before that from Clifford Brown and Max Roach from 54 with Jordu. And we're starting to get down toward the end of this jazz program. Roughly, just over 40 minutes to go. And let's carry on now. Here's Thad Jones and Mel Lewis.

The North on 103.3. Triplicate there, a whole lot of Triplicate from their self-titled 2000 release, and Make Up Your Mind, Billy Eckstine with Prisoner of Love, Buck Clayton from Fiesta in Blue with Destination, and Thad Jones, Mel Lewis, and Consummation. It's been a real pleasure here tonight. Getting ready to step on out, play one more out. We're going to give you the bird here. A whole lot of bird. Charlie Parker from Jazz at the Philharmonic, and I got rhythm.

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That's a tune called High Heels, played there by the New Concert Orchestra on the Retro Cocktail Hour. It's by Trevor Duncan, a self-taught English composer who wrote a lot of music for production libraries as well as the concert hall. So welcome to the Retro Cocktail Hour, where we only serve music that's shaken, not stirred. I'm Daryl Brogdon, waiting for you here at the Underground Martini Bunker, the home of space-age pop and incredibly strange music. Up ahead, we'll hear from the Sauter Finnegan Orchestra, a jazz band that was too hip for the squares and not hip enough for the jazz bows. Also, new music by the Tiki Yaki Orchestra and the Voodoo Five. We'll hear from Henry Mancini on one of his very first albums, Driftwood and Dreams. There's all that, plus a sound tour of Hawaii with music by Kenyon Hopkins. Thanks for coming to our far-out radio rendezvous, the Retro Cocktail Hour.

Ray Martin and his orchestra, Bye Bye Blues. That's from the album Dynamica, 1961. One of the first in RCA Victor's Stereo Action series, featuring the sound your eyes can follow. Glad you're here for another Retro Cocktail Hour. It's going to be a good one. I'm Daryl Brogdon, and soon we'll hear Patti Page from an album called Love After Midnight. It's from 1964, and it's coming up. Now, here's the Sauter Finnegan Orchestra. This was a band formed in 1952 by arrangers Eddie Sauter and Bill Finnegan. They had a record deal with RCA Victor and were just successful enough that they put together a touring band and hit the road. This turned out to be a disaster for everybody. There was a saying in the 1950s, the Sauter Finnegan Band was too hip for the regular folks, not hip enough for the jazz fans. So you can see the problem. They did, however, make some spectacular music during their few years together in the 1950s. Here's the Sauter Finnegan Orchestra, Sleepy Village.

Les Baxter and White Sands, music from 1970 and a European exploitation film called Bora Bora. It's about a wife who runs off to the South Seas to live a more sensual lifestyle. The husband comes looking for and against a fabulous Les Baxter score, not to mention the scenery. They somehow work things out. Before that, Return to Paradise, done by Henry Mancini on one of his first albums, Driftwood and Dreams. This was 1957, the year before Peter Gunn went on TV and made Mancini a household name. Also, Stranger on the Shore, sung by Patti Page. It's on her album Love After Midnight, 1964. That song was composed by the clarinetist Ackerbilk and was originally the theme song for a British TV serial. It's the Retro Cocktail Hour, and we are thrilled to have you join us here at the Underground Martini Bunker. I'm Daryl Brogdon, and in just a few, we'll sample the new album by the Tiki Yaki Orchestra, Weekend in Waikiki. 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

That's a tune by Kenyon Hopkins, Luau. You're on the Retro Cocktail Hour. It's on the album Sound Tour Hawaii, one of several travel records put out by the Verve label and by Esquire magazine in the early 1960s. Each album included some familiar tunes spiced with a few originals by the brilliant Kenyon Hopkins. In the next half hour, we're going to hear from vibraphonist Cal Jader, and There's Something New by Skip Heller's Voodoo 5. Speaking of new, the Tiki Yaki Orchestra has just released a brand new album, Weekend in Waikiki, also featuring the Hawaiiana Brass. To me, the album sounds like the Tijuana Brass gone Hawaiian. Maybe that was the idea, but whatever, it's a terrific album. Here's Mexotique on the Retro Cocktail Hour.

There's one by Piero Piccioni, Mexican Dream, a tune from an Italian film called Colpo Rovente. I gather it's some kind of crime thriller. Came out in 1970. You're with me, Darryl Brogdon, and this is the Retro Cocktail Hour. On the air from here at the Underground Martini Bunker. In a world of uncertainty, we can always be sure that the bunker is super cool. That's because it's underground and it gets cold down here, you know? Anyhow, in not too many minutes, a new one by the Voodoo Five and by vibraphonist Carolyn Trowbridge from her new album, Found Memories. Now, here's music by one John Shakespeare, and apparently that is his real name. He was an English arranger and songwriter who worked with Herman's Hermits and Brenda Lee, among others, and wrote music for production libraries. Here's one written for a film about the 1970 World Cup, which apparently was held in Mexico. Mucho Mexico 7-0.

Joe Fender and his orchestra, Toto Bien. Joe Fender is really the German composer, arranger, and record producer Frank Player. This guy had like 9 or 10 fake names that he used over the years. Besides Joe Fender, he was also Pedro Gomez and Tony Zartner, among several others. Ahead of that, Vai Querer, done by vibraphonist Cal Jader. It's from an album of contemporary Mexican and Brazilian music, 1962. Arrangements are by the great Claire Fisher. Hey, thanks a lot for digging the tunes here at the Retro Cocktail Hour. I'm Darryl Brogdon. We appreciate the gift of your time to come and listen to this incredibly strange music. Here's another new one now. It's by Skip Heller's Voodoo 5, featuring the voice of Lina Maria Cardinale. From Mojave After Dark, this is Coffee in the Morning, Kisses at Night.

That's Julie London and Sway, a song originally known as Quien Será. Norman Gimbel wrote new lyrics, and the song became known as Sway when it was recorded by Dean Martin and by others. Before that, on the Retro Cocktail Hour, Quiet Village, done by the Longines Symphonette Society. You remember this group? It started out as a radio show broadcasting classical music, but eventually it kind of morphed into a record label, specializing in classical music, old radio shows, and the Great American Songbook. I can remember seeing their TV commercials back in the 60s and early 70s. They used to always have an English actor doing the pitch because, you know, that accent is classy. Also, Duchess of Sheba, played by vibraphonist Carolyn Trowbridge. It's on her new album, Found Memories, which you can find at bandcamp.com. This is the Retro Cocktail Hour. I'm Daryl Brogdon. Glad you could be here for another round of the music that's shaken, not stirred. 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

0: Ray Anthony and his orchestra with a tune written by Pete Rugolo for a movie called This Could Be the Night. 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

That's Warren Keim and the Brass Impact Orchestra, Feeling Good, here on the Retro Cocktail Hour. Brass Impact did three albums for Command Records in the late 1960s. Highly recommended. This is the Retro Cocktail Hour, and thank you for joining us here at the Underground Martini Bunker, where the music is always shaken, not stirred. I'm Daryl Brogdon. Hope you stick around for this hour, because it features the wonderful Caterina Valente, Les Baxter from a classic Exotica record, Tambu, made in 1955, and Stan Kenton with his controversial Innovations in Modern Music Orchestra, plus Michael Giacchino's exotic themes for the silver screen. So hang around. The martinis are chill, the vibe is tropical, and the records spin like one of those slow ceiling fans in paradise. It's the Retro Cocktail Hour.

Percy Faith and his orchestra, Jamaican Rumba, a tune from the album Delicado, 1955. Before that, Russ Messina at the accordion for Get Happy. It's on his album Accordion in the Modern Manner. Well, it was modern when it came out in 1958. You've got the Retro Cocktail Hour, where in just a couple of minutes, we'll hear from the Rio Carnival Orchestra and the bossa nova sound of saxophonist Bill Perkins. Now here's Caterina Valente. She had a hit record in 1959 with Bongo Cha-Cha-Cha, an international hit, really. And later on, the tune was used in several movies, most prominently in Spider-Man Far From Home. There's a house music band in England that did a cover of Bongo Cha-Cha-Cha in 2021, and it got to number one on the Hungarian charts. So there's that. Here's the original on the Retro Cocktail Hour.

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You'll find it online at bandcamp.com. Ahead of that, Bahia, done by saxophonist Bill Perkins on the album Bossa Nova with Strings Attached, 1963. Bill Perkins worked in bands led by Woody Herman and Stan Kenton, plus he spent many years in the recording studios. Also, Havana, done by the Rio Carnival Orchestra. I don't know if there really was a Rio Carnival Orchestra, but they did make three albums, all for budget labels, in the 1960s. This is the Retro Cocktail Hour, on the air from here, the Underground Martini Bunker. I'm Daryl Brogdon with Michael Giacchino's exotic themes for the silver screen in the next 30. Next, Les Baxter and his orchestra. 1955, Les recorded Tambu, an album that takes us all around the world to visit various exotic places. Here's a tune that Les revisited years later when he recorded with 101 Strings. This is Simba.

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Well, that is a Belgian band called Los Albinos with something called a swinging conga. These guys didn't record much, one album and a handful of singles in the 1960s. We also heard Rocka Conga, done by the Applejacks. This is an English beat group that was around in the early 60s. They had the distinction of having one of their songs written for them by John Lennon and Paul McCartney. Big thanks to you for listening to the Retro Cocktail Hour. I'm Daryl Brogdon, your hard-working host here at the Underground Martini Bunker. Coming up in the program, Ahmad Jamal's album Macanudo, plus drummer Chico Hamilton with strings. 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

Michael Giacchino from Exotic Themes for the Silver Screen, and that's music for The Incredibles, done Exotica style. This album's got music for films, TV shows, even video games, for which Giacchino provided the music, including Lost, Mission Impossible, and Ratatouille. In the next set here at the Retro Cocktail Hour, we're going to hear Stan Kenton's Innovations in Modern Music Orchestra, an enormous band that Stan formed in the early 1950s. He took a lot of heat for his devotion to what he called progressive jazz. The Kenton Band is ahead in about 10 minutes. Now, here's Ahmad Jamal from an album he made in the 60s called Macanudo. All the tunes here are by Richard Evans, who also conducted. I tend to think of this one as kind of a Les Baxter record that Les didn't make. Here's Haitian Marketplace.

Oye, mamita. ¡Ay! ¡Ay! ¡Rumba más buena! ¡Ay! Me voy a morir tocando conga. ¡Ay! Y que mi madre me acompañe siempre. ¡Ay!

That's Stan Catton and his orchestra, Cuban Episode, featuring the splendid conguero Carlos Vidal and composed by Chico O'Farrell. This was 1950 on Stan's Innovations in Modern Music album. Also in that set, Speak Low, done by drummer Chico Hamilton with strings. In fact, the album is called With Strings Attached from 1958. It's an early recording with reed man Eric Dolphy, who was part of the Hamilton Quintet at that time. And something called Bongo Heat, played by Coral in the South Seas. No idea about these folks. This appears to be the only record they ever made. I'm Darryl Brogdon. It's the Retro Cocktail Hour here every week at this same time, except no substitutes. Say, if you'd like to receive a weekly playlist so you can see exactly what's been played on the show, we can do that. 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It's also where you can stream the show on demand and enter our CD giveaway, among other treats. retrococktail.org. Okay, we are out of time and out of here. So we'll leave you now with Richard Markowitz and the Hollywood Chamber Jazz Group. In 1958, Markowitz wrote the music for a very low-budget film, Stakeout on Dope Street.

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3: I don't know why these people seem to think this is magic. 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
5: That's me, Jamie. Broadcasting from the ancient heart, the French Quarter, of this city, of the U.S. And we're going to go searching for the ancient heart and soul of us. The first rock and roll song. Could be from here. Could be from anywhere. But we're going to go searching in all the music and all the musicians you've never heard. Search for Saturday Night New Orleans Radio. You'll find us. We'll have a program guide in there for you. Pictures, links, playlist. Most important thing of all, huh? All right, starting it off, Walter Rhodes. You can run, but you can't hide.

Walkin' Willie. Walkin' Willie and his orchestra. With If You Just Would Have Said Goodbye. Can't find anything about Walkin' Willie, but there's a Walkin' Willie who's not a musician, who's a famous murderer. Plenty of things about him. Walkin' Willie, he killed that song. That's about all he's ever done wrong. And he did that so right. Wallace Johnson, from right down here in New Orleans. Born in Napoleonville, Louisiana. Spent a lot of time here in New Orleans. Clap your hands. He's got that New Orleans sound, huh? Walter Spriggs, the great, the mysterious Walter Spriggs. Weekend Man. Started off with another Walter. Walter Rhodes. You can run, but you can't hide. Yeah, searching for the first rock and roll song. That's the theme of the show. And we put a little twist on it. Yeah, the idea is if you're just looking at commercial big hits, you're not going to find the first rock and roll song because it had to precede the popularity of it. It's like you. You're kind of a cool hunter. You're looking for something before it becomes popular. As soon as it becomes popular, becomes commercialized, it's not that interesting. The show's for you, the people who are looking, searching. So it's kind of a challenge for you and for me to come up with music you've never heard, musicians you've never heard of every week. Here's one for you. You ever heard of Little Ted? Little Ted and the Novas?

I like that little paradiddle at the end. Rhonda Lee by Al Hendricks. Alan Page proceeded with that Dateless Night. Yeah, he's stuck at home. Dateless Night. Alan Mann and the Mustangs out of Orange, Texas. Played a lot in Western Louisiana, too. Name of the song was First Love. And we started off with Little Ted and the Novas from Marysville, Ohio. Baby, baby, baby. Yeah, music you've never heard, musicians you've never heard of. You ever hear Little Ted? How about Alan Mann? Me either. Never heard of him. And after I go through the collector's music, just listening all week. A little bit of every song. What a joy that is. That's not work at all. That's my dream. That's what I always wanted to do. Pick out some songs that sound like they would maybe be the first rock and roll song. And then we do this little sharing thing. Kind of nice, huh? I'm enjoying the company. That's you. All right. Coming up, Bobby Smith and the Dream Girls. Now, how many great girl groups came out of Detroit? Countless, countless numbers of them. And Bobby Smith and the Dream Girls, they were right up there in everything except sales.

0: Raymond Lewis from right down here in New Orleans, where we pound on the table. Before Raymond Lewis, Night Rockers, Oh Baby, Chubby Checker, along with the Carroll Brothers. I love the Carroll Brothers. They kind of propelled Chubby Checker. They definitely did on that song. Doing Bo Diddley, the Dumours, All Night Long. Started off with Bobby Smith and the Dream Girls out of Detroit. Mine, All Mine. Bobby Smith is like a lot of the bands that we play on this show. They, quote, got discovered or wandered into a record. Maybe get pressed 100 or 1,000 records. And usually it just doesn't go anywhere. And that's the great tragedy of it. Because we listen to it now 50, 70 years later, we go, wow, this is really wonderful music. But it's not set up like a meritocracy with scientific testing. It's music. And music and business never go together, even though they're oftentimes in the same sentence. So Bobby Smith maybe sold a couple thousand records. They were walked over to Motown. Motown tried to do something with them. They had, you know, Berry Gordy and those people had great ears. They said, yeah, you guys have it. But it didn't sell. Just didn't sell. So here they are, stuck on my show. All right, coming up, we're going to work our way over to Alice Wonderland, Alder Ray, and even Martha and the Vandellas. But to get there, we got to listen to Alison Joseph's poem about Barbie's little sister. Not the Barbie, not the mainline acts, not the people who made it big, but the little sister.
1: Think of the fun you'll have taking Barbie and Ken on dates.
2: Barbie's little sister. How terrible it would be to be Barbie's little sister, suspended in perpetual pre-adolescence, while Barbie, hair flying behind her in a tousled blonde mane, dashed from adventure to adventure, ready for space travel or calf roping or roller disco, in campy, flashy clothes that defied good taste and reason. Stuck with the awful nickname, Skipper, Barbie's little sis never got out much, a mere boarder in Barbie's three-story hot pink dream house, too young to wear the thousands of outfit stashed in the bedroom closets, purple beaded Armani evening gowns, knit sweater dresses by Donna Karan, specially commissioned tennis togs sewn personally by Oleg Cassini. Skipper had to buy off the rack at Kmart, condemned to wear floral sunsuits with Peter Pan collars. Unlike her bosomy sister, Skipper had no chest for the boys to ogle, until some bright toy maker gave us Growing Up Skipper. With a twist of her right arm, she grew taller, breasts sprouting where once there were none, a thick rubber band inside her pushing her chest up and out until the band snapped and Skipper was stuck at age 15, never the same again. For consolation, she turned to Barbie's black friend Christy, who was just figuring out all the fuss about equal rights, and Barbie's best pal, Midge, who was tired of hearing about spats with Ken, knowing he was cheating on America's sweetheart with every new celebrity doll on the market, Brooke Shields, Shear, Dorothy Hamill. Together, those three decided they'd had enough of Toyland, so they pooled their cash, swiped Barbie's camper, and tore out of California for Las Vegas, where they bought a little establishment not too far from the gaming houses, a restaurant for all of us, without thick manes of hair or upturned noses, without impossibly slender ankles and tiny feet, without perfectly molded breasts.

0: What a voice on Martha Reeves.
1: Martha Reeves of the Vandellas, Live Wire. It's sounding an awful lot like their song, In My Lonely Room. That's what they did at Motown. Okay, we're going to do a song just like the one that worked, In My Lonely Room. Just going to change it a little bit so we can resell it. Preceded Martha Reeves and the Vandellas with Alder Ray, West Coast gal, because I love him. Alice Wonderland, whose birth name was Alice Faye Henderson, 1963 release, He's Mine. Allison Joseph started all off with Barbie's Little Sister. Me, I'm Jamie. Jamie DeLappa. Coming up, a song by the Vogues, Humpty Dumpty. And how do you get to Humpty Dumpty?
2: Sir?
3: Colonel?
2: Are you nuts?
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3: Let's just call them the phenomena.

0: Chester Smith. You Gotta Move from 1958. Vince Everett, Don't Go. The Viscos was Stompin'. That was that instrumental. And the Vogues, Humpty Dumpty. And me, I'm Jamie. Jamie DeLappa. We've been searching for the first rock and roll record. It's elusive. And we've yet again didn't find it. Or maybe we found it many times. I'm not sure. But the joy is in looking. The disappointment is once you finally say, that's it, I found it, I will no longer look. Yeah. So we're going to keep looking. Next hour, we're just going to keep on looking.
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Yeah, the thing about looking in all the non-hits, for every hit, uncounted amounts of songs that didn't make it. Thousands, tens of thousands of records. They can't all be bad. No, we'll pick through them. We'll find the ones that are great and enjoy them for the first time. Like this one by the Scarlets, Indian Fever.

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0: Ruth Durand, doing one of those New Orleans classics, one of the New Orleans standards, I'm Wise. The Satin Tones preceded Going to the Hop. Well, everybody's going to the hop, going to dances. Keep that in mind. We'll come back to it. The Savoys from Newark, New Jersey. Oh, gee, oh, gosh. And started off with the Scarlets from New Haven, Connecticut. Indian Fever. Because all that doo-wop music, it all preceded the guitar rock and rollers. Yeah. Yeah, before they bought guitars, they're sitting on a corner singing doo-wop. So you know the first rock and roll song had to at least be before doo-wop. All right. Going to the hop. Going to the dances. After World War II, all the big swing dance bands broke up. Just didn't quite work out. The economics wouldn't work out anymore. So you went with small little bands. Three-piece, four-piece, little combos. You didn't have to do the whole big swing dance thing, which had gotten to be almost like calisthenics or an Olympic contest. Everybody throwing people up in the air, doing all kinds of not only aerobatics but precision steps. People kind of wanted to just enjoy the music again and dance with somebody. Not dance great, just dance with somebody. Have the social interaction. So folks would come up with dance songs, dance instructional songs.
1: Don't make me angry. You wouldn't like me when I'm angry.

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A song about a dance. This one is even goofier. Do the Think by Alfred E. Newman. Yeah, that Alfred E. Newman.

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1: The cops!

A set of goofy songs. That's Alcatraz. And the Breakouts. Charlie and the Bank Job. Sound a little bit like Charlie Tuna, right? Al McGee preceded with You Can Count on Me. They're just, their lyrics are nothing profound. He's counting away. In the background, these nearly operatic singers are belting it out. I don't know what they're thinking. I just don't know what they're thinking. Little Willie Littlefield, a fine singer. And on this time, he's trying to do some kind of vocalese thing where he's singing at the back of his throat and almost gargling. Yeah, almost gargling. Please don't go. Oh, whoa, whoa, whoa, whoa. Alfred Newman, Let's Do the Fink. They were selling these records through Mad Magazine that would have a cardboard insert, and you'd tear out a 45 record and put it on your turntable, and it would last for, weeks. Yeah, weeks. Goofy stuff. All right, we're going to go from goofy to one of the most profound storytellers of our generation. Arthur Alexander had this great technique of singing a soulful voice, but putting a poignant story in a 2 or 3 minute lyric. And he did it again with this one, Lonely Just Like Me.

0: nobody knows you when you're down and out. Nobody knows you when you're broke.
1: So I had a whole career in call it information processing, telecommunications. And the whole purpose of it was to bring a great deal of information to people. And if I look back on all those years, yeah, we did that, but it created these unrealities, these information fantasies and mythos. But when I hear this music, when I hear Jimmy Witherspoon singing Nobody Knows You When You're Down and Out, or Arthur Alexander, Lonely Just Like Me, it throws away all that information. And you go, just a heart and soul. And you go, yeah, we are fundamentally human. And our connection is much deeper than information. We feel more information than we can ever take in with our eyes. And that unreality of the internet, I'll take Jimmy Witherspoon anytime. Charles Friday preceded Witherspoon, the right one. Al TNT Braggs, Dallas guy, talking about cigarettes and coffee. What an imagery he pulls out, huh? But Arthur Alexander, no greater storyteller in all of music. Everything he does, a little haiku poem, except it's got a drama and an emotion that haiku can't touch. Lonely Just Like Me, falls madly in love with that girl Mary, and somebody's fooling around with her, and he goes up to defend, and well, he takes the knife. All right, we got to get out of that, right? Let's go pick it up. Little Jimmy Dickens. He's got a hole in his pocket.

Reese Shipley and his Rainbow Valley Boys. Hillbilly Jive with a Boogie Beat. Those guys from Tennessee, they could swing it, right? They play country and western music, but they could swing it. A lot of the Texans too, but in Tennessee, they especially did it. Alan Riddle preceded with The Moon Is Crying. Rudy Preston, given name of Freddie Tex Harper from Texas. Four Tired Car was the name of the song. Started off with Little Jimmy Dickens. I Got a Hole in My Pocket. And me, I'm Jamie. Jamie DeLappa. And we're searching for that first rock and roll song. Searching for that first rock and roll song and all this collector's music. Coming up, the Viscanes. Oh, Heavenly Angel. Aren't all those girls heavenly angels? All the ones that get sung about. Oh, the most important part of this whole song. The Viscanes? That's with Sly Stewart. Way back when.

Little Willie John. And that classic of his, Talk to Me. Preceded by a band called the Walcos. Can't find anything about them on the internet, but you sure can feel them. Yeah, they don't need any documentation. You feel it in your heart and soul when you hear them sing, Tell Me Why. A band only identified as Alfred O. Do What You Want to Do. And started all off with the Viscanes. Along with Sly Stewart, one of the first things.

0: behind who we are. You can never find that written out. You gotta feel it in only that pressed vinyl. Capturing the music of the time also captures the feeling. Yeah, fossilized feelings. So if we didn't find it, there's always the next hour.
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next hour. All right. We're still searching for the first rock and roll song in collector's music, in music you've never heard, musicians you've never heard of. All the bands that weren't lucky. All the bands who didn't get the promotion. All the bands whose members went into the service or got married. But for a moment there, they created great beauty. And it's still with us today. So much music out of Louisiana. Louisiana, before Huey Long's time, there weren't bridges between these big bayous. Bayous are old deltas of the Mississippi River. Impassable. So impassable meant groups grew their own culture within their little landlocked areas. All these little teeny cultures. Cajun music, Zydeco music, swamp pop, New Orleans music. One guy kind of transcended all those bayous because they'd blast them out on the big radio stations down here. And that sound would go into the smallest little hamlets in Louisiana. Places where Johnny Allen was listening to that music. And he heard Fats Domino. And it profoundly influenced him and a whole generation of musicians who called themselves swamp pop musicians.

0: Ah, a touch of New Orleans, huh? Shura, Chris Kenner. Chris Kenner sounding a little bit like Fats Domino, because everybody sounded like Fats Domino for a while there. Fats Domino with two, Please Don't Leave Me, and I'm in Love Again. Johnny Allen from a couple bayous over, It Must Be Love. Yeah, the Fats Domino, Please Don't Leave Me, 1953 recording. Yeah, it's got a shot up there for being the first rock and roll song. That's what we're searching for in collector's music, music you've never heard and musicians you've never heard of. So you might need a program guide. Just search Saturday Night New Orleans Radio. It'll come right on up. The playlist, pictures, links to all the music. Program guide, right? Coming up, Russell Bridges. Name of the song is All Right. Yeah, you do know him. Because his stage name is Leon Russell.
1: Stop, don't

Alan Riddle. South Carolina guy, singing "The Moon Is Crying." Like so many of the people we play on this show, they like the stage. They also had, we'll call it careers in radio, at least radio shows. Yeah, they really like the stage. Al Smith from Chicago, "Get Up and Go." Al Urban, won't tell you her name. The Alabama Kid, I can't get anything on this Alabama Kid. I sure wish I knew who it was. "Rockin' Jalopy" was a song, only a minute and a half. It concentrated all the best parts of a long song into a minute and a half. "Rockin' Jalopy." Russell Bridges, also known as Leon Russell. "All Right." And me, I'm Jamie DeLappa. Keep going? Sure. How about if we start searching along in those doo-woppers? I've always liked them. The thing I like the most about them is before the guitar bands, that was rock and roll. And then after the guitar bands, they said, oh, we need to have some harmonizing backup singers. It never went away.

0: the Joy Tones. And if you're going to call yourself the Joy Tones, you got to really bring it. And they did. Gee, What a Boy is the song. From the Bronx. Oh yeah, you might also know them as the Highlighters. Fabulons preceded I'm in the Mood for Love. Scott Stevens and the Cavaliers with I Found a Girl. Both those bands are interracial bands. Scott Stevens, his given name was Stephen Glazer. Stephen Glazer wrote a book called White Boy, a Rock and Roll Story. He was one of the first integrated rock and roll bands. Nikki and the Del Fives, Tomorrow. And we start all off with the Mellow Kings. Tonight. Gotta say it mellow. Yeah. Not that I could ever be kingly, but as a court jester, I'll try my best. No, I'm not gonna tell you who I am. Yeah, I am. Jamie DeLapp. But coming up, Al and Nettie. That's Al Smith. But I don't think it's the Al Smith that we played just a couple sets ago. I think it was a different Al Smith. And these are songs about dancing. Yeah, three songs in a row about dancing. First two by Al and Nettie, and then the Aladdins. It's just all completely goofy.
1: Well,

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1: 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She weighs in love about 109. Teeny weeny feet about the size of 3. And ooh la la, what you do to me? Ain't that crazy? Ain't that crazy?

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I like him. I like him a lot. Teeny Weeny Baby. You see that with the Aladdins. Get off of my feet. Yeah, they're having dancing problems. Feet's too big, as Fats Waller might say. Alan Nettie started off with two, The Frog Hop and Move Baby Move. Songs about dancing. All right, coming up, The Virtues doing Guitar Boogie Shuffle. This is a song that's a standard, and it goes way back to the 20s. So they don't use the pianos as much as they used to. They're doing it with a guitar now. Same song, different instrumentation, and that's kind of the problem behind looking for the first rock and roll song, is the instrumentation changes, the songs remain the same. There's stylistic differences, but the basic song is the same thing. And really, we're looking for the feeling, not the technical aspects of music. And the feeling of who we are as humans, it hasn't changed. These songs are optimistic, they're joyful. That's who we are. That's who we are.

1959. That's Howie Casey, Britain's own Howie Casey. But he recorded that under the name of Roy Young. Big Fat Mama. Preceded that with Albatrosi. It's a Yugoslavian band, former Yugoslavian state. Albatrosi. And the name of the song is Driftin'. That's the English translation. Scotty McKay, Bad Times, The Shades from Memphis in 1959, Splashin'. Started off with The Virtues, Guitar Boogie Shuffle. The way I put the show together is I just listen to the music. I don't do the research on the bands. If the songs fit together, put it together as a set. And then later on, I find out, whoa, formerly from Yugoslavia, British band. How do these folks all fit together, sonically and feeling-wise? And that's the great beauty of music. We do fit together, when we get rid of all the superficials, when we get to the heart and soul, we fit together. My name's Jamie. Jamie DeLapp. I've been with you. Searching, we say, for the first rock and roll song, but you know what we're searching for. That heart and

0: 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Can't recall how it goes. I wrote it down in a book, I think.
1: Wherever life leads you, it always comes back to the music. 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

We used to post up for days at this place in the flats, and she'd stare off into space and draw smokestacks on her placemat. She had a dwindling grace and a faith in the industry that never really made sense to me. While we were combing the place trying to come up with the funds for some phone number friend and some idling car, she said, "This probably isn't where I see myself forever, but for now it's pretty much where we are." I never really argued with her basic observations, because I wasn't super into confrontation back then. I was mostly just about sitting by the window, watching the flag in the front just twisting and twisting and twisting. We map where we've been by the scars on our skin. We can only sing the songs we've been taught to. Rachel always recommended messing with the settings. She said it's better than settling for whatever they give you.

Rachel was practical. She always carried matches. She said she didn't have habits, they're rituals. She threw salt over her shoulder when they rang for last orders. She held her breath when she got up from the table. And it never really mattered that she was 12 years older, except for when we talked about the 1980s. Because I was still showing up to modern European history while she was trying to hold on to her baby. She started out teasing me, calling me her partner in crime, because neither one of us were supposed to be in the taverns. I had a suspended license and a court case coming up, and the judge said he was seeing some patterns. She said at sundown it feels like I'm riding a train I'm not on, that all in one sensation of speeding and sinking. Friday's making eyes at

He pulled me over 5 minutes from home, went off to the workhouse for 38 days. When I got out, I drove out to my brother's in Denver. He got me a job at the golf course. I decided to stay there. My heart, she'd been living off more of the same that she got with that guy that took IDs at the door. Must have been last winter when I finally tried to text her. The number I had didn't go through anymore. So I was a little bit surprised when Sam got in touch, asked if I could be here, told me what did it. It's my first trip back after 8 years in Denver. I drove in from the west. The city looks different now. All those luxury lofts that they built in the old factories reminded me of her faith in the industry. Rachel did her best with the deal she'd been dealt. And that's what I've got for her eulogy.

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That's how we'll close out spring on Northland Morning.

This is a photograph, a window to the past, of your father on the front lawn, with no shirt on, ready to take the world on, beneath the West Texas sun. The year that you were born, the year that you are now. His wife behind the camera, his daughter and his baby boy, got a glimmer in his eye. See me say, this is what I'll miss after I die, and this is what I'll miss about being

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0: Taoist monks had good intention playing doctor with what God's got. 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
1: I wanna be a wolf, so I can understand. 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

Bonnie Raitt with Just Like That. That's how we're wrapping up the overnight here on the North, 103.3 WDSE FM Duluth. We're also streaming online at thenorth1033.org. 6 o'clock in the a.m. here in the Northland. I am wearing, well, a lot fewer stripes than I'd like. It feels like a stripey day, and I'm in solid block colors. Oh, well, is what I say. My name is Luke Morvec. I'll be with you for the next 3 hours. This is Northland Morning. It's Monday. It's June 15th. We got a lot going on. National Native News in the 8 o'clock hour. We'll also speak with Annie Dugan on Where's Art and hear a little bit about art as it relates to Grandma's Marathon. We've got the 7 o'clock hour that'll include the sound check as well as Minnesota Native News. And we've got a golf-related MN90, a little Minnesota history regarding that sport. In the 6 o'clock hour, Earthwise coming up at 6:45. Hey, I need to get lithium, but there's got to be a better way. Randy Simon's going to talk about that better way. We've got a stretching song before that, and on Stardate today, Butterfly in the Sky. We'll find out a little bit more of the details here on Listener Supported Radio. Let's check out the weather. Looks like it's going to be mostly sunny today. There's a chance of showers and thunderstorms this afternoon. Highs are going to be in the mid-70s. We'll have some west winds as well coming our way. 10 to 15 miles per hour, gusting up to 25 miles per hour. And as far as that chance of rain goes, currently it stands at the old coin flip, 50% chance of rain. Well, we'll start out the 6 o'clock hour with Mason Jennings as far as the tunes go. Here's a little something off of Bone Clouds, if I'm not mistaken, some Minnesota music. It's called If You Need a Reason. Enjoy.

Bonnie Light Horseman with When I Was Younger, closing out that three-song set to start your day. Grace Cummings before that with My God, that's off of Blood Horse. That album title comes with an exclamation point. That's a new one from 2026. And Mason Jennings taking us back two decades, all the way to 2006. The album, Bone Clouds, the name of the song, If You Need a Reason. Thanks for tuning in to Northland Morning here on the North, 103.3 FM. My name is Luke Morvec with you until 9 o'clock today. It's a Monday, and I hope it's starting out A-OK for you. Well, the North 103.3's big summer of music continues with more tickets to really big shows over at Big Top Chautauqua in Bayfield, Wisconsin, including Billy Bragg, the Jayhawks, Larkin Poe with the record company, and the Wallflowers. Plus, we'll have weekend passes to Big Top Chautauqua's Lake Effect Music Fest. And you never know where the North 103.3 will caravan to next. This week's ticket giveaway sometime during Wednesday's Northland Afternoon is for the Friday, June 19th performance of A Salute to the Music of Prince with Chase and Ovation, the North 103.3, and a big summer of music at Big Top Chautauqua. 6:15 is the time right now. We're going to get to a star date in about a quarter of an hour. We'll do a quick check-in on the weather before that. Presently, though, back to the tunes. Here is Courtney Marie Andrews with the song Keeper, this one from 2025 off of the album Valentine. Thanks, as always, for choosing listener-supported radio here on the North.

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4: Gonna hum myself to sleep again tonight. Write a little song about the mysteries of life. Try to feel like everything's okay, even though so much isn't right.

0: Cloud Cult from the Alchemy Creek album, that one from 2024. Some Minnesota music to wrap up that three-song set, The Universe Woke Up As You. The Cure before that from 1983, we heard the tune The Love Cats, and it was Courtney Marie Andrews with Keeper off of the album Valentine from last year to start the set. Thanks for tuning in to Northland Morning, 627 right now, Monday, June 15th. Howdy do to you. We got Stardate coming up in just a moment here. We'll get to the weather first, but before that, wanted to let you know that programming on WDSE is supported in part by the Bush Foundation, investing in great ideas and the people who power them. Introducing the 2026 Bush Fellows, leaders working to make the region better for everyone. More information is online at bushfoundation.org. Well, as far as the weather goes, looks like it's going to be a mostly sunny one today. A chance of showers and thunderstorms this afternoon. Highs will be in the mid-70s. West winds 10 to 15, gusting up to 25 miles per hour. So the windy weekend will continue into a windy week. Chance of rain today stands at the old coin flip, 50%. And then tonight, chance of thunderstorms in the evening, mostly cloudy. Chance of showers, again, the old coin flip, about 50% as far as that chance of showers go. Lows will be in the upper 40s tonight. Those west winds still coming our way, 5 to 10, gusting up to 20. Those will become northwest after midnight. And a quick peek at Tuesday. Tuesday should be a mostly sunny one. Chance of showers in the morning, about a 40% chance there. Highs will be in the upper 60s tomorrow. So a little bit on the cooler side, I guess you could say, as we start to approach the first official days of summer later on this week. Again, another gusty day out of the northwest. Right now in Duluth, clear skies and 48 degrees. You can say the same for Grand Rapids. Looks like it's 40 degrees in Hibbing, clear skies overhead, and more clear skies in Two Harbors, 48 degrees. To our south, 46 in Cloquet, 45 in Hinckley, 43 in Moose Lake, all areas with clear skies. And if we cross the bridge to the Badger State, lots of clear skies in Wisconsin as well. 45 in Superior, 49 in Ashland. Look at that, a temperature reading of 37 in Hayward on this middle June day here in the Northland, and it's only 42 in Siren, Wisconsin. So still apparently getting some chilly temps. Well, we got more tunes on the way, but first we got to check out this butterfly that's up there in the sky, in the cosmos. Time for a little 3, 2, 1 blast off with Stardate on the North.
1: Stardate, June 15th. Like a cosmic butterfly, a cluster of young stars is just emerging from its cocoon, a cloud of gas and dust. The cocoon spans about 45 light years, but some of the beautiful butterfly is already in view. Parts of the gas cloud are lit up by the brightest of the infant stars taking shape there. That creates a glowing patch of red and blue. The whole complex is known as the Cocoon Nebula. It's about 4,000 light years away in Cygnus. Hundreds of stars are being born inside it. The most impressive of those stars is about 14 times as massive as the Sun, and tens of thousands of times brighter. It's especially bright in the ultraviolet, wavelengths that are invisible to the human eye. The UV zaps atoms of hydrogen in the nebula, splitting them apart. When the atoms recombine, they emit red light, the main color of the nebula. The hot star also illuminates dust grains in the nebula. It doesn't set them aglow. Instead, the light simply reflects off the grains. That colors the blue parts of the nebula. Less massive stars, stars like the Sun or even smaller, are still coming together. They won't shine as fully formed stars for millions of years. The Cocoon Nebula is low in the northeast at nightfall. It's to the lower left of the bright star Deneb, which marks the tail of the swan. The nebula is too faint to see with the eye alone. Today's program was made possible by Mercer Caverns in Calaveras County in California's historic gold country. More information at mercercaverns.net. I'm Billy Henry.

Breaking out the blues on Monday morning, that is Albert King with Crosscut Saw from 1967. It was Feeding Leroy before that with Comes a Time, a new single from this year from that crew. And Stardate brought us up to the butterfly up there in the sky. Lots of details from Billy Henry today on Stardate. You can catch Billy and Stardate every day, Monday through Friday at 6:30 in the a.m. here on Northland Morning. Well, Aspirus Health supports women's health in the Twin Ports community through providing care for each stage of a woman's life. 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Thanks for tuning in to the North. We've got Earthwise coming up in a moment. Randy Simon's going to be talking about an easier way to get lithium. But first, we've got a stretching song for you. We're going to keep things a little bouncier on a Monday morning for our stretching song. During the next couple of minutes, feel free to get nice and limbered up and get physically ready for the day with a little Lake Street Dive. Here is Side Pony.

Well, we have yet to play a song set yet this morning on Northland Morning that didn't include some Minnesota music. We started out our day with some Mason Jennings. We heard some Cloud Cult later on. Not too long ago, it was Feeding Leroy, and we just heard from Ondara. That was A Nocturnal Heresy from 2022. So lots of Minnesota music rolling here on the North, 103.3. Earthwise, before that, Randy Simon talking about lithium. You can hear Randy Simon and Earthwise every day, Monday through Friday at 6:45 in the a.m. And hope you got nice and stretched out. I thought that worked pretty well for a stretching song today. A little Lake Street Dive with Side Pony from 2016. That's the title track off of that album. 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In about 7:15, we'll get to MN90. Pack up the clubs. We're going golfing. On Minnesota Native News today, pack up the lacrosse sticks. We're going lacrossing. And it's the sound check at 7:45. So stay tuned. And stay tuned for a little James Brown right now. Here we go. 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

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That is All the Beauty, and that's wrapping up the 6 o'clock hour here on the North, 103.3 WDSE FM Duluth. 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Let's check out the weather real quick before we jump into the 7 o'clock hour of Northland Morning in earnest. Looks like it's going to be mostly sunny today, though there is a chance of showers and thunderstorms this afternoon. Highs are going to be in the mid-70s with west winds 10 to 15 miles per hour, gusting up to 25 miles per hour. Chance of rain today, the old coin flip, 50%. Lots going on in the 7 o'clock hour. We've got the sound check for you at 7:45. Caitlin Brindis is going to give us an update with the live music happening. At 7:30, we're going to head to the lacrosse field for Minnesota Native News. And get ready for some, I would say, harsh language. You won't hear the language. It's about etiquette, I suppose, on the lacrosse field. We'll go ahead and tease it that way. And at 7:15, we're going to switch sports and go to the world of golf for a little bit of Minnesota history on MN90. Right now, the tunes are going to start out with Kurt Vile. This is Chance to Bleed here on the North, 103.3.

0: Father John Misty getting some spins here on the North 103.3. That's the payoff. We heard from Yaz Coombs before that with Don't Say It's Over off of the album Turn the Car Around from 2023. And Kurt Vile with a tune off of the album Philadelphia's Been Good to Me. We just heard Chance to Bleed at the top of the 7 o'clock hour. 7:15 right now in the Northland. 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
2: Tatin Tat Heffelfinger, former president of the United States Golf Association, worried that Minnesota's golf courses were getting too cramped and short for the new era of players coming up post-World War II. They were this sport's version of Babe Ruth. They swung hard and drove far. So Heffelfinger and fellow golf enthusiasts snapped up 1,400 acres of farmland in Chaska along the Minnesota River. They hired architect Robert Trent Jones to transform the fields and pasture land into the Hazeltine National Golf Club, which opened in 1962 and within 8 years had hosted both the U.S. Women's Open and the U.S. Open. But it also came under fire from some players who claimed that the course was one cow short of a farm. Architect Jones went back to the drawing board, redesigning some of the country out of the country club, which resulted in the U.S. Open's return to Hazeltine in 1991. Heffelfinger was always proud of Hazeltine and lived in a house near the 10th hole until his death in 1987.
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0: Oh, yeah. Dust off the tube bells for that one. First Aid Kit with Heaven Knows, that one from 2014, off of the album Stay Gold. Joy Kills Sorrow before that from the album Wide Awake from 2013. We heard the song Was It You? And One Less Guest off of the album Monochrome. We heard the title track, that one from 2020. And a little bit of Minnesota history. MN90. Minute and a half of Minnesota history every day at 7:15, Monday through Friday, here on Northland Morning. My name is Luke Moravec. We're at about the halfway point of Northland Morning. I'm with you until 9 o'clock today on this Monday, June 15th. Let's check out the weather. It's going to be mostly sunny today. Chance of showers and thunderstorms this afternoon. Highs are expected to be in the mid-70s. With some west winds coming our way, could get gusty at times up to 25 miles per hour. And the chance of rain today stands at the old coin flip. And that same chance lingers into tonight. Chance of thunderstorms in the evening. It's going to be mostly cloudy. Lows will be in the upper 40s, and those same west winds will keep whipping our way. Tuesday, mostly sunny. Chance of showers in the morning. Highs are going to be in the upper 60s. Northwest winds gusting up to 20. Chance of rain, about 40% for Tuesday. Right now in Duluth, sunny skies and 54 degrees. Grand Rapids, a little warmer, 56, sunny though. Hibbing, sunny and 48, and Two Harbors, 52 degrees, and you guessed it, sunny skies overhead. To our south, sunny as well, 54 in Cloquet, 48 in Moose Lake, and 50 in Hinckley. And if we cross the bridge to the Badger State, lots of sunshine over in Wisconsin as well. 47 right now in Superior, 53 in Ashland, 48 in Hayward, and 47 in Siren right now. Good morning, Siren. Well, we've got more tunes on the way, but it is time right now to send it on over to Minnesota Native News here on the North 103.3.
1: 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I'm Marie Rock. This week, questions about safety and respect in youth sports. And in Nonamia, the Mille Lacs Indian Museum and Trading Post is marking 30 years with a community celebration. First, allegations of homophobic and racial language at a high school lacrosse game are opening a discussion about safety and representation in the sport. Reporter Dan Ninham has the story.
2: During a recent Minnesota State High School League lacrosse game, a Native player for TriMac alleged getting called homophobic and racial slurs from a member of the opposing team, Brick.
3: My son has longer hair. He has our medicine colors on his lacrosse stick. He's very proud about his Lakota heritage.
2: Lewis Charging Bear is the father of Gino Charging Bear.
3: There was a defenseman there that was saying very insensitive remarks that would be considered homophobic. The F word was used multiple times on him, making fun of him being an American Indian.
4: Growing up in lacrosse and hockey, especially in the late 90s and 2000s, I think I took for granted how ubiquitous micro and macro aggressions, patriarchy, racism, homophobia was just kind of always there.
2: Aaron Lipkin is the co-founder and president of Homegrown Lacrosse, a Minneapolis nonprofit, and serves as the fiscal manager of the Indigenous Lacrosse Alliance.
4: I'm one of the only openly queer male coaches within modern lacrosse in the country.
2: As a coach, Aaron has learned firsthand how to support athletes in these situations.
4: You got to hope that the official is receptive. The tricky thing is, if they don't hear it or see it, how do you address that? From the leagues and schools perspective, same thing. Follow up, make sure people feel heard. And then if it's getting reported, then addressing it with them directly and then looking further to say, hey, what am I doing as an institution, a school, or a league to foster a more inclusive and accepting environment?
5: I also would pose a question to the adults, or coaches, referees, athletic directors, the league representatives. Are we doing our best to create safe spaces for athletes to come forward with their concerns?
2: John Hunter, who is Muscogee Creek, Winnebago, and White Earth Ojibwe, is the head coach of the Minneapolis Varsity Boys Lacrosse Team and the director of Twin Cities Native Lacrosse.
5: Success in fighting racism is to have zero incidents happen during a season.
2: For Lewis, maintaining a safe and respectful sports environment is a need for all parents.
3: We deserve our children to be safe, to not be harassed, to not be targeted, to feel like they're equal as anybody else playing these games. The game has all kinds of good medicine around it, and I think that has been our guiding light.
2: For Minnesota Native News, I'm Dan Ninham.
1: Next, reporter Chaz Wagner speaks with staff from the Mille Lacs Band Museum about the anniversary events.
6: This year marks a special milestone for the Mille Lacs Indian Museum and Trading Post in Onamia as the museum celebrates 30 years in its current location with the community anniversary program set for Saturday, June 13th. Lily Lauer is the program supervisor at the Mille Lacs Indian Museum.
7: We're doing stuff throughout the entire year to amp up it being the anniversary. We are having Benjamin Sam come to the event, and he's going to be demoing some of his art. He is also our Artist of the Month.
6: The celebration invites visitors to experience interactive exhibits, guided tours, and family activities.
7: We'll have speeches by Nina Archibald.
6: Nina Archibald is the former director of the Minnesota Historical Society, or MNHS. She oversaw the multi-year development and construction of the new museum building, the collaborative effort with the Mille Lacs Band of Ojibwe.
7: We'll also be piloting walking tours this summer, starting on the June 13th event. The trading post experience is pretty unique because it is still an active trading post. There's not a lot of those in the country. And then especially having all Native-made products, objects, and art. It's always been about the Mille Lacs Band here. So it's always been Native-focused, Native-centered.
6: The celebration runs from 11 a.m. to 5 p.m. at the Mille Lacs Indian Museum and Trading Post, just north of Onamia on Highway 169, and is free to tribal members. For details, visit mnhs.org. 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

0: Lara Lynn with Cherry Tree, that one from 2025 here on the North 103.3. And it was Ziggy Marley before that with Racism Is a Killer from 2026. That's off of the album Bright Side. And prior to that, Minnesota Native News hit the lacrosse field for a while there and learned a little something about pretty basic etiquette, I would say, but all the same, a lesson that some people still need to learn, I guess. Minnesota Native News every Monday at 7:30 here on Northland Morning. 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Learn more at winnipegfolkfestival.ca. Also wanted to mention that Earth Rider Brewery and your independent public radio, the North 103.3, have partnered to create a custom German Helles lager called Vinyl Tap. The name is a direct nod to the station's physical music archive, which houses a collection of more than 13,000 vinyl records and also reflects how the liquid is served. True to its title, this bright traditional German lager is packaged exclusively in kegs rather than cans or bottles. Just for the summer season, the North 103.3 Vinyl Tap Collaborative Brew is available on tap at Earth Rider's Cedar Lounge Tap Room. 7:45 right now, and that means it's time for the sound check. Here's Caitlin Brinza with info about the live music scene tonight.
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from the album Reality Awaits. That's The Strokes with Going Shopping. John Batiste before that with Big Money, and we also heard from Caitlin Brinza with The Soundcheck. 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In a couple minutes, we'll be hitting that 8 o'clock mark here in the Northland, and we're going to get to Where's Art at 8:20. We'll hear from Andy Dugan about art for Grandma's 50th, and we'll also be remembering an artist that we lost recently. It's also National Native News at 8:40. We'll have plenty of tunes in the 8 o'clock hour as well. Back to those tunes, here is Brandi Clark with Who You Thought I Was, a 2020 tune here on The North 103.3.

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1: Mavis Staples, action. That's a good message. Hey, who's going to do it if I don't do it? Well, I better just do it then. 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We're also streaming online at thenorth1033.org. Happy Monday, June 15th, 8 o'clock. As I mentioned, my name is Luke Morvec with you until 9 o'clock today. I'll be turning things over to Morgan Kohler at 9 for music through the day. As long as we got a quick break here, let's check out the weather. Looks like it's going to be mostly sunny today, though there's a chance of showers and thunderstorms this afternoon. Highs are expected to be in the mid-70s. West winds will be gusting up to 25 miles per hour today. And that chance of rain? Say it with me. The old coin flip, 50%. Well, coming up in about 40 minutes, we've got National Native News. And in about 20 minutes, we'll be checking in with Annie Dugan for Where's Art. Today, Annie will be talking about what's coming up this weekend, Grandma's Marathon, and some of the art that is related to that. And Annie will also be looking back and remembering somebody that we lost in the art world recently. So that's coming up very, very soon. And right now, we've got tunes to get to. Let's turn it over to Luscious Jackson. I remember when this one came out back in 96. Naked Eye, here on the North.

Fine young cannibals. I wonder if there's another descriptor for another band that has young cannibals in their name out there. Not so fine young cannibals, disturbing young cannibals, but fine young cannibals. There from 1989, I'm Not the Man I Used to Be. It was Nick O'Case before that off of the album Neon Gray, Midnight Green from 2025. We heard the tune Wreck. And it was Luscious Jackson taking us back to 1996. We heard the tune Naked Eye. Thanks for tuning in to Community Supported Radio here on the North 103.3. This is Northland Morning. My name is Luke Morvec. Happy to be your host every day, Monday through Friday from 6 a.m. until 9 a.m. These early mornings, I'm getting pretty used to them after 4 years on the airwaves. Just crossing that 4-year threshold of being on the air this Saturday, I suppose, the 20th of June back in 2022. That was day number one for me, and yeah, enjoying myself here. So thanks for tuning in. Thanks so much for the support over the years. Community supported radio, we cannot do it without you. We've got National Native News. That's coming up right around 8:40. We got plenty of tunes on the way as well. We've got some Mates of State later on, as well as some Tacky Annie, The Suffers, lots of tunes coming up. And we've got Where's Art with Annie Dugan. That's coming up just after we hear one more song from Margaret Glaspie. This is a new one called Michigan off of the album I Am Both. Hope you're enjoying the tunes. Enjoy Where's Art. I'll be back with you in a few, and we'll do a little weather check-in soon enough.

0: It's time now for Where's Art? Annie Dugan is an art instructor and gallery director at the University of Wisconsin-Superior, and Annie is our host for Where's Art Monday mornings on Northland Morning. Good morning, Annie.
1: Good morning, Luke. It is a great week in art here in the Northland. I love when art crosses into other spheres of the world because really art is, you know, art is part of our lives. It is integrated in so many ways. And a lot of folks in the Northland have running on their mind this week because it's Grandma's Marathon. And the artist I want to talk about is Kelly Schomburger, who has, for the 50th anniversary of Grandma's Marathon, has created a poster. Kelly Schomburger is a realist painter in our community. And she has created this beautiful still life of sort of the interiority of a runner, of an artist. She's sort of doing it from her own perspective as someone who has competed in Grandma's before and has sort of gone through that training and that sort of determined, you know, you have to do this every day. And I think it's a beautiful thing that the marathon every year hires an artist to create a poster. So they're working with the local voices of our community. It's very much a local event that is rooted in our place. So I really appreciate that they work with artists who are rooted in the place as well. But you think of these posters usually being about the event itself, being about, you know, maybe images of runners or images of the amazing North Shore that these runners get to run alongside. And Kelly did something really interesting, which is setting up a still life of, you know, her running shoes, of a runner's calendar with sort of the X marks in the training schedule, running clothes sort of spilling out from the dresser that these shoes are on, a water bottle, and sort of this sort of really quiet moment of a runner's life, which I think is a really beautiful take on this assignment, as it were. I also want to mention, as sort of part of this 50th, because it's the 50th anniversary, Phoebe's gallery has gotten a lot of the past artists and put together a retrospective of the past artists' work who have done work for Grandma's Marathon. So a really wonderful way to see how this really important event is reflected through artists' eyes. So congratulations to Kelly Schomburger and her piece, as well as to all of the runners this week. And then I want to mention there was a really sad passing of an artist in our community this past week, Jeffrey Kallstrom. When we think of an artist's artist, Jeffrey Kallstrom was an artist, an arts organizer, an educator, and just a creative thinker in all that that means. He was the type of person who you could sort of talk to about anything as long as it was out of the ordinary and interesting. He always had a fresh take on art. He just was incredibly passionate about lifting up art, lifting up artists. I will be sad not to have Jeffrey's unique voice at openings, at curatorial, his voice as an artist, his voice as a curator. I think we're all pretty shocked and saddened at his passing. And so I wanted to take a moment and recognize the amazing work that he has done, you know, like I said, as an artist, but he was the curator at the Duluth Art Institute, at the Nordic Center. He did guest curatorial work. He was an organizer for countless iron pours. He really just was a force in our community. So peace and love to all who loved Jeffrey. And then finally, I want to mention the work of Catherine Meyer. So Catherine Meyer, and this is sort of, again, a personal note, Catherine Meyer is an incredible artist in our community. She is based on the North Shore near Finland and does just striking landscape pieces and has branched out. She also, you know, is an arts organizer, worked for the Grand Marais Arts Colony, for the Duluth Art Institute, and recently has been doing some really great apparel as well. And her family is facing some pretty significant health struggles, and they are raising, there's a GoFundMe campaign out there to help her particular family. And I think when we think of artists, you know, the healthcare and all sort of those things that have to happen in life are things that are challenging because you're making your way as an individual, you know, sort of trying to figure all of that out as a very small business. And so I think supporting artists like Catherine Meyer right now is really important. So besides which, there's some stunning pieces in really stunning work in her collection on bid right now. That's our week in art, Luke. It is a great one, as always.
0: Annie, thanks for the information. Thanks for bringing us that week in art, as always. We'll talk to you again next week. Take care.
1: Take good care. Bye.
0: That is Annie Dugan. Annie is an art instructor and gallery director at the University of Wisconsin-Superior, and Annie is our host for Where's Art? Monday mornings on Northland Morning. And if you missed any of that edition of Where's Art, we'll have that on our website at thenorth1033.org later on today. And as the visual companion to that audio piece on our website, I've also included a work by Jeffrey Kallstrom. I knew Jeff just a little bit. We had overlap at the Nordic Center a few years back. He was on the board, and indeed, as Annie said, he would help with curation. I was an employee there a few years back and got to know Jeff that way, and I've seen a lot of Jeff's work over the years, and he just does these incredible pattern works with people's faces in there, and it's something very striking. His work is something that I don't feel I can say that I've seen the like of before. So Jeffrey Kallstrom, indeed missed by Annie and many others, so I really appreciate Annie bringing that up. Where's Art? You can catch it every Monday at 8:20 in the a.m. here on Northland Morning. And it is Monday today. It's June 15th, and the time right now is 8:26. 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Let's check out the weather. Looks like it is going to be a mostly sunny day today, though there is a chance of showers and thunderstorms this afternoon. Highs are going to be in the mid-70s. West winds could get gusty up to 25 miles per hour. Chance of rain stands at the old coin flip, 50%. Tonight, chance of thunderstorms in the evening as well. That same chance of rain. It's going to be mostly cloudy. Yes, chance of showers. Lows will be in the upper 40s. Those west winds still pretty gusty, up to 20 miles per hour. Those are going to become northwest after midnight. And then a quick peek at Tuesday. Mostly sunny. Chance of showers in the morning. Highs will be in the upper 60s. Northwest winds maybe gusting up to 20. Chance of rain on Tuesday, about 40%. Right now in Duluth, sunny skies and 60 degrees. Grand Rapids, mostly sunny and 62. Sun is shining in Hibbing, where it's 57, 55 with sunshine in Two Harbors. To our south, lots of sunshine, 61 in Cloquet, 55 in Moose Lake, and 59 in Hinckley. And if we cross the bridge to the Badger State, lots of sunshine in northwestern Wisconsin, 56 in Superior, heating up in Ashland, where it's 58, 54 in Hayward, 56 in Siren. Those are the temps. That's what's going on, meteorologically speaking, here in the Northland. National Native News will be coming up in about 12 minutes' time. We'll try to get there right at that 8:40 mark. And right now, time to get back to the tunes. We've got a three-song set lined up for you, and it's going to start with a 1985 track from In Excess. This is the tune, This Time. Enjoy.

0: a 2026 tune from Crooked Fingers, that one featuring the vocals of Sharon Van Etten, and it was called Haunted. Thanks for tuning in to the North 103.3 FM. We heard The Suffers before that with Guan from 2013. That's off of their self-titled album. And INXS started things out with the tune This Time, going all the way back to 1985. So touching some different decades here in on Northland Morning. Right now, 8:39. Thanks for tuning in. Happy Monday. 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It continues with more tickets to really big shows over at Big Top Chautauqua in Bayfield, Wisconsin, including Billy Bragg, the Jayhawks, Larkin Poe with the record company, and the Wallflowers. Plus, we'll have weekend passes to Big Top Chautauqua's Lake Effect Music Fest, and you never know where the North 103.3 will caravan to next. This week's ticket giveaway, sometime during Wednesday's Northland afternoon, is for the Friday, June 19th performance of A Salute to the Music of Prince with Chase and Ovation. The North 103.3 and a big summer of music at Big Top Chautauqua. We got more tunes on the way here on Northland Morning. We've got some Tacky Annie coming up, but first it's National Native News here on the North.
1: This is National Native News. I'm Jill Freitas. Petersburg's first traditional canoe in a century recently completed its maiden voyage. A small group of pullers paddled more than 100 miles through southeast Alaska, following the tradition known as Journey, before arriving in Juneau for celebration. KFSK's Olivia Rose spoke with some of the Petersburg's pullers about the experience.
2: Over 200 people, many wearing regalia, are gathered on a sunny afternoon at Auk Recreation Area. 10 canoes are floating near the shore, each taking turns for traditional protocols before landing on the beach. Among them is Petersburg's Killer Whale Canoe, or Keet Yelk in Tlingit. Brandon Ware is the skipper. He shouts an introduction from the water.
3: Good excuse for having us. We are so grateful to be here.
2: The 39-foot fiberglass Tlingit-style canoe is Petersburg's first in a century or so. After introductions, permission is given and all the canoes land on the beach. Dozens of pullers from communities throughout and beyond the region are welcomed ashore. There's singing, dancing, drumming. Friends, family, and loved ones find each other in the crowd. Brandon Ware, the skipper from Petersburg, says arriving feels
3: bittersweet, man. This is the most incredible feeling in the world.
2: Only about 9 pullers signed up to paddle Keet Yelk through Alaska's Inside Passage, including his brothers. Sagooch Billy Ware describes the moment as powerful for Keet Yelk and his community. He says coming all this way feels surreal.
4: I've crabbed and I've fished in these waters all the way from Petersburg to Juneau, but being able to take the time and camp on the beach like in some dumb underneath the glaciers, it was breathtaking, it was amazing, and it really gave you a different perspective on just how tough and durable our people were.
2: The group did a number of traditional landings, like today's, while making stops at villages along the way.
4: We got to do the first official landing for a canoe out of Seekaquan in over 100 years. And I was privileged enough to do the landing introduction and just ask for the permission to be on their land. And that was an incredibly important moment for me.
2: For puller Young Duane Gabe Dunham, it was the most memorable part of this journey.
5: Cake was, they were wonderful hosts, and they fed us every night. And while we were there after dinner, everybody got up and they shared songs and we all danced. People from almost a half a dozen different communities just came together, and it was a really powerful thing to be able to share with my boys.
2: Dunham says he joined this historic paddle from Petersburg so he and his two young sons could learn more about Tlingit culture. There are a couple of other special moments on the 10-day journey that stick out for Dunham too.
5: We were trying to break 6 knots speed in the canoe, and we nearly got there, but we were all paddling at about 110%. And we were working hard, and that's when I broke my second paddle.
2: Gooch Tala Victoria Moore paddled the canoe from Petersburg with her son, the Ha Gooch, Alex, who has autism. Like most of the pullers on Keet Yelk, this was their first canoe journey to celebration.
6: he did great. Just so appreciate everybody helping me bring him to his culture and to celebration to my homeland here in Juneau, and you know, making some new connections. So it's just beautiful.
2: Over 100 years, 10 days, and 100 miles later, the journey is complete for the first traditional canoe out of Petersburg. Here's Saguch Billy Ware again.
4: And now we're out celebration. It's time to hoo-ha.
2: Keet Yelk was shipped home to Petersburg after the ceremony, and the four-day celebration wrapped up on June 6th. Reporting from Juneau with help from Yvonne Crumry, I'm Olivia Rose.
1: And I'm Jill Freitas.

Some unexpected nostalgia hit me with that instrumental outro there. I'm a proponent of kind of an oddball outro, so Tacky Annie, thumbs up on that 2018 tune off of the EP titled The Little Album. That was the tune On and On. National Native News before that, which you can catch every day, Monday through Friday at 8:40 here on Northland Morning. Well, before we close things out, as it is 8:50 and I'm out of here at 9 o'clock on this Monday, June 15th, let's do the sports. Well, this weekend, the NBA and the NHL crowned their new champions, and again, it was neither the Timberwolves nor the Wild. The Wolves have not only never won the NBA's top prize, but they've never even been to the NBA finals in their decades-long existence. They're one of five teams in the NBA that have never been to the finals. The Wild, similarly, have never been to the Stanley Cup Finals and are one of five NHL teams to have never done so. So what with the Vikings never having won a Super Bowl, never even having been there since the 70s, I guess that means I've got to have faith in another team. Which brings me to an overly emotional reaction to the Minnesota Twins. There we go. There we go. Let's get in a series win against the Cardinals over the weekend. There we go. Things are going to turn around. I can feel it. Start stacking up those runs just the right way. I don't care if you win by 10 runs or one, just win. And that's what the Twins can do. Now let's keep things going in Texas today, okay? Let's go. And that was an overly emotional reaction to the Minnesota Twins. Well, what did we learn today on Northland Morning? We learned that the spirit of competition is no excuse for bad etiquette on the field. We also learned that if you want to give your song a unique fingerprint, how about adding some tube bells? And we learned that Mondays aren't so bad when you've got good company. Thanks for keeping me company this morning. Back to the tunes. Here is Tasha with Summer. Enjoy.

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We're also streaming online at thenorth1033.org. 8:59 right now on this Monday, June 15th. Thanks for tuning in. Thanks to Annie Dugan for bringing Where's Art to our airwaves. And, yeah, I know I said thank you already, but I'm going to do it again. Thank you. Thank you for tuning in. Thank you for being a supporter of this listener-supported station. You are awesome. We're back tomorrow to do it all again. We'll have a conversation with Tom Casper. It's Tips for Hardy Gardeners. Plus, we will hear all about the new exhibit happening at Waterstop Info Shop. It's The Future is Ancient Art exhibit. They've got a rolling deadline. Check it out. And check it out tomorrow at 8 a.m. as I speak with a couple of folks behind that event. Well, my name is Luke Morvec. It's been a joy. I hope the rest of your Monday is going very, very well. Stick around because we've got Morgan Kohler for you with music through the day. Coming up right now. Take care.

This is the North 103.3, and you are listening to Music Through the Day. That last track that we just heard from Lucius, the title track off of their EP from last year, Thick as Thieves. Before that, from Mindy Smith, opened up the show today with her track, Jericho. That one from 2024 off their record, Quiet Town. It is 9:09, and as I said, you're listening to Music Through the Day. We just wrapped up Northland Morning here at 9 o'clock. Want to say a huge thank you to Luke Moravec for Northland Morning this morning and every morning. Coming your way here on Music Through the Day in this next hour, we've got tunes from Robert Plant. We're going to hear from Railroad Earth as well. And right now, tunes from Leve. This is Mad Woman. The James Hunter 6 after that, here on the North.

That is Amy Mann here on the North 103.3. You could make a killing. That one off of their 1995 album, I'm With Stupid. Before that, we heard from the James Hunter Six, In the Dark. That one off of their album, Hold On. And Leve kicked off that last set. It is 9:20, so while I've got you here, let's go ahead and take a quick look at the forecast. 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Looking at the forecast here. For today, mostly sunny. There is a chance of showers and thunderstorms this afternoon, though. Highs in the mid-70s. That chance of rain, 50%. Tonight, chance of thunderstorms here this evening. And then mostly cloudy with a chance of showers and lows in the upper 40s. The chance of rain tonight is 50%. Tuesday, looking ahead now, mostly sunny with a chance of showers in the morning. Highs in the upper 60s. The chance of rain tomorrow during the day is 40%, and then tomorrow night, partly cloudy in the evening, and then becoming mostly cloudy with a low in the mid-40s. Current temps and conditions, Duluth on top of the hill, sunny in 64. If you're down by the water, just a tad cooler at 63. Two Harbors, same story, sunny in 63. Cloquet, sunny in 64, and hopping across the bridge over to Superior, it's sunny and 62. Coming up here in this next set of music, we've got a tune from Jesse Dayton, music from Mumford & Sons, and right now, Loka Connie with a new tune, Can't Be Wrong, off of their latest, Living in the USA, right here on the North 103.3, listener-supported radio.

That is Jesse Dayton here on the North 103.3 Daddy Was a Badass from their 2018 album, The Revealer. Mumford & Sons with a new-ish album, Rushmere, that was a title track off of that one that came out last year. And Low Cut Connie, at the top of that last set, we heard Can't Be Wrong. Coming up here next, we've got a tune from Railroad Earth, Everything Keeps Changin'. Michaela Davis after that here on Music Through the Day on the North 103.3.

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The name is a direct nod to the station's physical music archive, which houses a collection of more than 13,000 vinyl records, and also reflects how the liquid is served. True to its title, this bright traditional German lager is packaged exclusively in kegs rather than cans or bottles. Just for the summer season, the North 103.3's Vinyl Tap Collaborative Brew is available on tap at Earth Rider's Cedar Lounge Tap Room.

That's Shaky Graves here on Music Through the Day on the North 103.3. We heard When the Love is New. Charlie Parr before that, Evil Companion from their album Stump Jumper. We also heard From the Head and the Heart, Shake, off of their record Let's Be Still. Michaela Davis with Madison Cunningham, Looking Through Rose-Colored Glasses. And we kicked off that last set with Railroad Earth. It's 9:52, and the North 103.3 receives support from Minnesota Power Employees Credit Union, which belongs to its members. 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Robert Plant right now, this is Everybody's Song, here on the North.

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And that was Taj Mahal and Phantom Blues Band with Time, the title track off of that one. Eric Koskinen before that, Hard Times for Everyone, and Robert Plant kicked off that last set. It is 10:04, and you're listening to Music Through the Day here on The North. My name is Morgan Kohler. I'll be here with you till 12 o'clock noon, and then we'll head into Great Lakes Odyssey. Coming up here in the 10 o'clock hour, we're going to hear tunes from Lady Ray, something from Grace Potter as well. Right around 10:30, we'll check in with Caitlin Brinza on the sound check. 10:20, we'll take a look at the weather. And right now, Ashgear, this is In the Silence, right here on The North.

The Olympians here on Music Through the Day on the North 103.3. We heard California from their album In Search of a Revival. Baby Eyes before that, Feel All Right. That one off of their album See the World Through. We also heard from Morphine, Top Floor, Bottom Buzzer. That one off their record The Night. Ashgear at the top of that last set. It's 10:22, so let's take a look here at the weather. Looking at the forecast for today, mostly sunny with a chance of showers and thunderstorms in the afternoon. Highs in the mid-70s. The chance of rain is 50%. Tonight, chance of thunderstorms in the evening and then mostly cloudy with a chance of showers and lows in the upper 40s. The chance of rain is 50%. Tuesday, looking ahead, mostly sunny. Chance of showers in the morning and then highs in the upper 60s and the chance of rain is 40% tomorrow during the day. Tomorrow night, partly cloudy in the evening and then becoming mostly cloudy, lows in the mid 40s. Current temps and conditions, Duluth on top of the hill, mostly sunny and 67 down by the water. Warmer, sunny and 68. Two Harbors, sunny and 66. Looking at Cloquet, it is mostly sunny and 68. Hopping across the bridge over to Wisconsin and in Superior, it is sunny and 71. Coming up here next, we've got a tune from the Charlatans. This is Weirdo, throwing it back to 1992 here off of their album Between 10th and 11th here on the North.

0: Something's changed. That one from Sharon Jones and the Dap Kings here on Music Through the Day. Before that, we heard from Sam Fender and Olivia Dean, Rain Me In. The Charlatans kicked off that last set. 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It's 10:36. Let's go ahead right now and check in with Caitlin Brinza on the sound check. She'll let us know what's happening around town tonight. Take it away, Caitlin.
1: 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Two shows tonight, this Monday, June 15th. Tiga Lexi will be at Sir Ben's, and Bent Paddle has So What. If you've got a show and you want us to know, send us an email to info@thenorth1033.org. 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We're good.
0: 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Coming up next, we've got Grace Potter. This is Love Me Not from their album Trespasser. 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

That is I Am a Man of Constant Sorrow from the Soggy Bottom Boys off of the soundtrack for the movie Oh Brother, Where Art Thou. Betty Sevier before that, Never Be Over. We got from Calibro 35 as well, Mr. Magic off of their album Exploration. Grace Potter kicked off that last set. 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And The North 103.3 is brought to you in part by YWCA Duluth. 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Couple tracks here to carry us through till 11 o'clock. Right now, Lady Ray. This is Underneath My Feet from their 2016 album, Queen Alone. 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

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That was Gregory Alan Isakov and Sylvia Nesso with the cover of Mazzy Star's Fade Into You. Lady Ray, before that, Underneath My Feet. It is 11 o'clock, and you're listening to Music Through the Day here on the North. We're going to kick off this last hour of the show today with Jesse Roper. This is Daisy, Wake Up. Modest Mouse after that, here on the North.

and I know it all seems confusing, but another day, but right now we just gotta focus on getting gone. Don't ask some questions, just Daisy run, go!

kicked off the 11 o'clock hour with their tune, Daisy, Wake Up. It is 11:07, and you're listening to Music Through the Day here on The North. My name's Morgan Kohler. I'll be here with you till 12 o'clock, and then we'll head into Great Lakes Odyssey. In the meantime, coming up here in this next hour of music, we've got something from Humbird. Coming up a little bit later, we've got Devin Gilfillian, something from Brandi Carlile as well. And right now, Francis of Delirium. This is It's a Beautiful Life. New music here on Music Through the Day.

That's the Lowest Pair here on Music Through the Day with the Uncertain Seas off of their album, Always As Young As We'll Ever Be. You're tuned into The North 103.3, and before that we heard from Jalen and Ganda with Doctrine of Love. That's a title track off of that record. Maxine Brown with It's Torture, and Francis of Delirium kicked off that last set. It is 11:20, so we're going to take a brief break here between the music to take a look at the weather. The forecast here for the rest of today, mostly sunny with a chance of showers and thunderstorms this afternoon, highs in the mid-70s, that chance of rain, 50%. Tonight, chance of thunderstorms here this evening, and then mostly cloudy with a chance of showers, lows in the upper 40s. The chance of rain this evening here is 50%. Tuesday, looking ahead now, mostly sunny. Chance of showers in the morning with highs in the upper 60s. The chance of rain tomorrow, 40%. And tomorrow night, partly cloudy in the evening and then becoming mostly cloudy. And it'll cool down with a low in the mid-40s. Current conditions and temperatures. Duluth on top of the hill. It is mostly sunny and 70, but if you're down by the water, just a tad warmer at 72. Two Harbors, sunny and 68. Cloquet to our south, mostly sunny and 72. Looking over at Superior now, it is sunny and 72 as well. And that is the weather. We'll go ahead now and get back to the music. 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

0: David Gans here. This week on The Grateful Dead Hour, we'll hear some music from June 3rd, 1976, the Dead's first live show after taking 20 months off from touring.
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That's Bob Schneider here on the North 103.3. Come with me tonight. Carolina Chocolate Drops before that. Why Don't You Do Right? And Brandi Carlile at the top of that last set. It is 11:34. 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We're going to hear from Old Crow Medicine Show right now with Maggie Rose and Lee Oscar. 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

0: anyway.
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existed. I never saw moons, knew the meaning of the sea. I never held emotion in the palm of my hand.

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Nick Drake before that, Northern Sky, off of their album Brighter Later. Devin Gilfillian with their tune Love You Anyway. It's the title track off of that 2023 release. Old Crow Medicine Show, Maggie Rose, and Lee Oscar kicked off that last set. And it is 11:50, so I'm getting ready to head out for the rest of the afternoon here. I'll be back in tonight at 8 p.m. for Live from Studio A, the Archives, and tomorrow morning at 9 a.m. for Music Through the Day and a couple tracks to carry us through. But before that, programming on the North is supported in part by the Bush Foundation, investing in great ideas and the people who power them. Introducing the 2026 Bush Fellows, leaders working to make the region better for everyone. More information is online at bushfoundation.org. We're going to hear right now from Margo Price. This is Rita Ballou, right here on the North.

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2: 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On the seven grandmother teachings. How we as people should live our lives on Mother Earth. Hawksley Workman. Singer-songwriter, engineer, and producer. Riffs on growing up in the Muskokas. John Paul Chalikoff, using music and puppetry to encourage learning and retaining the Anishinaabe language. 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

Eric and the Sioux. Today's news, nothing to worry about. On the Great Lakes Odyssey Radio Hour, thank you for being with us. We go back to the seven grandmother teachings in seven generations.

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2: Ani Zoe with Salman Nadishnikas, Bauting Dada, Wikram Kung Nadunjaba, Minedo Minising, Bimadzawin Degu, Nimki Bineshi Dodem. Hello, my name is Zoe with Salman. I live in Sault Ste. Marie. I am from the Wikram Kung Unceded Indian Reservation on Manitoulin Island. The spirits know me as life, Bimadzawin Degu. My clan is the Thunderbird clan. Aho. I just sit down and I wait till they come. I know that even though I've written them, I know it's the spirit that is in me that's helping me to write. Because sometimes when I look back on my writings, I always think, well, where did that come from? You know?

When I first started painting in the early 80s, I just knew about the seven grandfather teachings. And I did two sets of them, and I was at a indigenous conference when an elder, small little lady, came and sat down with me, and she saw my artwork. And she told me, she said, "Zoe, do you realize that we have seven grandmother teachings also?" And I said, "No, I didn't know that." I says, "Well, what are they?" I got so excited. And she says, "Well, they're the same as the grandfather teachings." "Oh," I said, "well, then what's the difference?" She said, "Well, you sit with the grandmothers longer," she told me. "Oh," I said, "that sounds wonderful." I was so excited. I went home and I did my first set of the grandmother teachings. And a lot of people don't know there are seven grandmother teachings, even though I learned that way back in the 80s. Even today, when I take my art out, they always look at me and they say, I don't know the seven grandmother teachings. So that little lady came into my life just for that purpose only, so that I would be able to tell other people that there are. And you can't have the grandfathers without not having the grandmothers. Wisdom, Walt Cawin. The turtle teaches us wisdom. We seek wisdom from our elders, but yet sometimes wisdom comes through a child, if we remain open to hear the voice of our youth. Respect, Minaden Moen. The fire teaches us respect. We can cook our food, it lights up our night, but fire can also destroy if proper care is not given. Love, Zogedwin. Who better to teach us about love than a child with their hand reaching out to us? They accept us in their unconditional love. Bravery, Akadewin. The hummingbird teaches us of bravery. She will go up against a bear if the bear is threatening her babies. The hummingbird will attack the bear with her long, needle-like beak until the bear retreats. Honesty, Giwa Kewa Dizawin. The butterfly teaches us life is a continuous metamorphosis. If we are honest with ourselves, removing our own caterpillar guise, we too can become free, free as the butterfly. Truth, Debwewin. The eagle has become for the Anishinaabeg a

Symbol of truth and strength. Therefore, holding an eagle feather in our hand gives us a huge responsibility for our voice. Humility, Deba Dan Dizawin. As we enter our space to be in union with our Creator and Mother Earth, we open our inner doorway to our own sacredness, which is even beyond our understanding. It is to be touched by God. I'm an artist. I guess that's what I choose before I before I was born. We were talking about that this weekend. And I don't know what I must have said to the Creator. No, I can't be an artist. But here I am. Yes, I've been painting now since the early 80s. And it has helped me. The teachings we just went through, the seven grandmother teachings, I put a child there because I know the child inside of me is still healing from the past, and I know I've dealt with it already, and I've forgiven all the things that have happened to me, but it's still, when it comes up, I still have to deal with it all over again, even though I know I've dealt with it and I've forgiven. It was just being taken away to go to school. There was nothing wrong with our schools when they came in and they shut them all down. And then my mom had five of us, so four of her older children had to leave. We left all together. We were taken to the city, and then we were all separated. We all went to live in different boarding homes in the city. I lived in seven different boarding homes that first year. And I was so lonesome. I cried and I cried and I cried until I was just numb. And that was it. And I just never cried again until I was about 20 years old. I quit praying. I was raised as a Catholic. You know, I quit going to church and yeah, so. Well, when I first started painting in the early 80s, my husband encouraged me, and then I went to see Peter Miguan's, but he's passed away now, and he gave me my first canvas, and he said, "You're an Anishinaabekwe, so we do your own painting." I was trying to get a good deal off of him. I wanted to buy a painting from him. So I thought, well, okay, I'll start painting. And when I did a painting, I would take it back to Peter to look at. And he would look at it, and if I brought a turtle back, he'd say, "Oh, so you have to fill that up. Put something inside the turtle," he'd tell me. "Or put something inside that tree you just painted." So every time I did some work, I would go and show it to him. And in those days, there was John LaForte also. He's also passed away. Gordy Fiddler, he's also passed away. So there was three of us, and we had our first show here in the early, in 81, I think it was. There was three of us, Peter, Gordy, and myself. Yeah, just three of us.

0: and a Schnabel Quer. And it's a young lady sitting with her grandmother. She's not a child anymore, she's a young lady. And they're sitting in the forest, and they have the butterfly, the hummingbird, and the turtle around them with the trees and their drum. When I woke up this morning, I offered up a prayer to my Creator, and I laid my tobacco down. It was sunrise as I started my walk. I followed a small beaten path into a very deep and dark forest, but I was not afraid. I knew you were with me. You promised. The air in the forest smells so fresh and clean this morning, just like after a rain. Sweet grass, sage, and cedar filled the air. Exhausted, I stopped and rested among the tall, dark trees. Sunlight was filtering in as I picked up my drum and sang for you. All Anishinaabeg sounds spilled out into the air as I sang to the mountains, to the birds, to the flowers, and to the trees. Songs of thanksgiving for the wind and for the rivers. I sang for my little brothers and sisters as they scurried around me that morning in the bush. Songs for my ancestors and generations yet unborn. Elation filled my spirit as one by one each grandmother came and sat by my side. First there was love, then honesty, followed by trust, humility, and bravery. Finally, respect and wisdom. It was in this exhilarating moment, yet a moment so private, so peaceful, so filled with love, that I first met me, an Anishinaabe Kwe. My name is Zoe Wood Salmon, and it's great to be here on the Great Lakes Odyssey. Radio Hour.
1: Miigwech, thank you. And look for the art of Zoe Wood Salmon. Much more on the glow. Do stick around.
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3: I'm Hoxley Workman, a singer-songwriter and fella about town who's making stuff, and I'm so pleased to be on the Great Lakes Odyssey Radio Hour. The truth of the writing of Ice Age was, I had woken up in Paris, France one morning and had realized that my hearing was quite dim, to the point that I thought, am I going deaf? And it was very disconcerting. So I went into a hospital in Dijon, France. I didn't tell anybody I was on the road with. I left it a couple of days, and then I just couldn't deal. I was like, I think I'm going deaf, and I don't know what I'm going to do. I was afraid, and I felt very alone. And so my road manager put me in the hospital in France, and they were able to kind of wake my ears back up. And through that whole ordeal, I was quite alone in my hotel room, wondering if I had a future ahead of me in music or not. And I think I was watching sort of nature television shows, trying to keep my mind off the fact that I thought I was going deaf. And then I wrote this sort of love song to the apocalypse, and love song to the renewal, and love song to the rebirth of the human idea, and kind of put pen to paper, reimagining the end times as this romantic opportunity for us to have one more loving moment before we were to expire. And I think in many ways that's the gist of how I tend to think, and especially around then I was very invested in the idea of end times. I'm far less invested in that idea now, but back then it was something that I felt quite close to. And so Ice Age was a way for me to sort of be cheeky and beautiful and thoughtful about how I reimagined humans as, you know, as our time in the sun faded, and that we could indulge in one another in ways that were loving and peaceful and beautiful.

So I wrote this song, Where They Left It Wild, reminiscing out loud about my drives, my regular drives through Highway 60, which more or less goes east to west through Algonquin Provincial Park in Ontario, which is in some ways, I think, arguably the most celebrated provincial park in Canada. It's certainly a well-known park across Canada because of its connection to the Group of Seven as well. And so something about Algonquin Park is a complex layering of depth that, you know, there's something that is just so elemental when you're in that park. And there's lots of stories, you know, growing up hearing, you know, fathers talking to fathers about, oh, you got to be careful to not hit deer and moose through there through the different seasons. And, you know, I also have to remember that I grew up with a bird nerd grandmother who also kept me very cognizant of the coming and going of birds and how the seasons affect those creatures. And I feel like that all sort of culminated in what, again, as I was saying earlier, was an almost, I almost absorbed this knowledge and this and these essences without realizing how special it was, only because it was the only reality I would have known as a kid, having a grandma who was so cognizant of the coming and going of the birds and the seasons. And because she was a, you know, she was an avid gardener, so she had a real sense of you know, when this, when you plant seeds and when you reap and when you sow. My grandfather was a passionate rainwater collector and was very passionately collecting rainwater in all his rain barrels. And I think it's the little things like that that almost taught me about living in a harmonious life with your environment. I feel like back in those days, you know, my grandparents having come from the Depression, they were already wired into a conservationist mentality. And I think that my brother and I, just living alongside of that, given how important they were to my brother and my life, I think we sort of were able to glean a lot of that understanding just by virtue of our being adjacent to them.

It's true. It's, you know, for lack of a better word and not to self-aggrandize, it's kind of a classic for me. And my fans really, they almost expect to hear it if I'm going to play live. And it's an important song for me because, as I've already referred to my grandma in the in our talk, you know, she was such a big part of my brother and my life growing up. And she, you know, was somebody that really encouraged us to walk the path less traveled. And she, like I said, opened our eyes to visions we may have missed just because she was so tuned into the very simple things. And autumn is, you know, a season filled with profundity. And in many ways, it's my favorite season. I think when you grow up in Muskoka, the profundity of that season is very obvious. You know, the way that the maples turn red and the rest of the forest kind of moves in concert to create this kaleidoscopic event that can sometimes be a few days if you're unlucky and it's windy and rainy, and sometimes can last weeks and weeks if the weather cooperates. And I think that I wrote this song in many ways to celebrate my grandma, who was still alive when this song was released, and to itemize her upbringing. You know, she would have been born in Canada, but to German immigrants who really set off into a very far-flung corner of what would become the Muskoka universe. And there was two people vying to have the railroad go on either side of a very large lake just outside of Huntsville called Lake Vernon. There was the Hunt campaign for the one side of Lake Vernon, and then there was the Hood campaign for the other side of Lake Vernon. And Hoodstown, of course, lost out to Huntsville, and Huntsville is still a thriving tourist mecca. And I wanted to paint a picture of my grandma, whose mother was the local midwife. I wanted to paint a picture of the profundity of autumn and the almost desperate version of life that was being lived in those times when my grandma was eking out survival with her family at a time when they were so heavily reliant on the seasons, on the hunt, on the agrarian part of their lives working out just so. I mean, the stories she would tell about the wonder and joy that they had as children going through a time of what we would say would have been an impoverished time. But it was only impoverished, I think, because she wouldn't have had a lot of stuff. But the way she talked about those times and the simpleness, it almost sounded like it would have been some of the best times in her life. And so in many ways, that's what I wanted to emphasize in Autumn's Here. You can

0: I was really blessed and lucky to grow up in the Muskokas. I know that through the summers, Sunday evenings, my dad would have a lawn chair at the edge of the lawn, and we would see tourists leaving and going back to their homes in Toronto or the suburbs of Toronto, and he'd look at my brother and I and say, aren't we so lucky that we live in paradise while these other folks have to leave? And I think that that kind of sentiment really rang deeply and true to me. You know, my brother and I, we lived in a house that was quite a ways away from most kids and anybody we went to school with, or we didn't have close neighbors. So in many ways, my brother and my dog and me were outside a lot, living inside our imaginations and living inside the constant undulating verdant beauty that had surrounded me. And I was probably more or less taking for granted without really knowing that I was living in a paradise.
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3: I teach in Anishinaabe, I'm in Anishinaabe studies, and hoping to make and deliver an Anishinaabe puppetry course. Haven't come across anything of its kind, blending like an indigenous language instruction with like making your own puppet and kind of weaving the two together. So I'm really excited about developing that course. Bonjour, Jean-Paul Chelikoff, Indigenous Cause, Wawa and Don Jaba, Amidashki on Dadziane Wede, Michipogodong is in the Kade, Shkonaganing when Jabayan, Nongom in the Daoma Bawating, like Sault Ste. Marie, Shinakade Jaganashimonga, Ningikinomage Wede, Algoma University, meanwhile, Shingwa Kinomage Gamagong, Anishinaabe Moen, meanwhile, Anishinaabe Studies, Kinomage Wede. So hello, my name is Jean-Paul Chelikoff. I was born and raised in Wawa, Ontario, a small town on the northeast, not too far from the northeastern shore of Lake Superior. I'm a member of Michipicon First Nation, a little Ojibwe community around the northeastern shore of Lake Superior. From the shore, going inwards inland towards Chapleau and that part of northeastern Ontario. Today I live in Sault Ste. Marie, where I currently teach at Algoma University and Shingwa Kinomagegamik, where I teach Anishinaabe Studies and Anishinaabe Moen. Happy to be here on the Great Lakes Odyssey Radio Hour.

there's a part of me that enjoys that the most, but I think the university gig also is the most security. But yes, I write and compose and record music on the side. I've been primarily writing short Ojibwe, I guess kind of labeled children's songs, but I like to think of them more as like songs for all ages. I try to make them fun for kids and their parents, so that when the parents hear the songs, they're not like feeling annoyed by the songs that are being played. So yeah, kind of on the side, and then puppetry as well. So I've been weaving those together, Anishinaabemowin and puppetry and music. There's a little bit of everything. I try to make it friendly and accessible for everyone. So like if I notice I'm in a predominantly indigenous audience, I'll cater more towards that. But I've also had performances where the entire audience was predominantly not indigenous. So it becomes kind of like a fun educational piece. Like I'm singing songs in Ojibwe and I had these kids from a school that didn't have a native language program or indigenous studies, and they were clapping and singing along to the songs, which was surprising to me, but it was also really cool seeing that they were just kind of enjoying it that way. So I do try to weave like an educational component into it, where I do some basic language. If some of the kids know more, or some of the audience members, because there's parents and adults and grandparents sometimes, if they know a little bit more, I try to get them to say some of the words. And if they don't know anything at all, then I'll walk them through all the, like how to count from 1 to 10, because one of them's a number song, or one's about the colors of the animals. So I'll go through the animals' names and talk about the colors, and how in Ojibwe we talk about things if they're animate or inanimate, and depending on that shifts the way that we talk about things. So I kind of try to weave all that without making it feel like it's too much of a class or educational piece, but also still trying to let them get something out of it there in that way.

So I guess I'll start with so I was living in the Lansing, Michigan area. I was teaching at Michigan State University. This is during the height of the pandemic where everything shut down. We were spending a lot of time indoors and watching a lot of streaming television, and Disney Plus had just recently launched, and they had just launched the, or they uploaded the Muppet Show and the Muppets movies onto it, and was catching up on like Muppets Christmas Carol, and I never watched the Muppet Show itself from the 70s, so I was catching up on that, and suddenly while I was watching it, I was like, well, why can't I do puppetry? Why can't I do puppets? It was just a thought I've never really thought about, and the thought and the idea just didn't go away. So my partner Beth at some point made a cutout of like these different facial features, different eyes and noses and mouths and horns, and like put them on the table, and I started scrambling and putting things together, and I saw this combination. I was like, that's him. And so I sketched out the first draft. Growing up on with Sesame Street and stuff like that, I was always drawn more towards the monster characters. Like Cookie Monster is my favorite, and like Animal of the Muppets. Like I just kind of like those more monster-like ones, and I designed him as like this kind of monster-like creature where he's something in between a wolf, a bear, and like a Bigfoot or a Sabe. I didn't want him to be one thing or the other. Just kind of a little hints of everything, and then I gave him some horns, which also is reminiscent of Sesame Street, but also reminiscent of some of our own Anishinaabe creatures, like the horned creature, the Mishibiju. I got the Agawa pictograph, so like, everything kind of comes together in this interesting way. And then the hardest thing that I'm jumping ahead a little bit here. Designed then sketched them out, and then found a puppet maker on Etsy.com. Based out of California at the time, and he said that he was interested and would make it. And then, so a few months later, received the puppet, and I guess an interesting side note to that story, and connecting to Great Lakes Odyssey, that puppet maker, during that span of the last 2 to 3 years, moved from California to Wisconsin, then from Wisconsin to Sioux, Michigan. So there's a pretty cool odyssey there, of a separate story there. And they're called My Custom Puppet. You could find them on Instagram or Etsy and that. So I received that, and then the next piece of the story was kind of the hardest part was finding his name. I struggled for a number of months. I just couldn't figure out what his name was going to be. I knew I wanted it to be an Ojibwe word that could be shortened, kind of a cute nickname. And it wasn't until I had a meeting with a colleague and I was explaining the situation, and then he mentioned, well, what about Bobby Wash, named after one of the elders from Michipicoten. He was an elder that had two names. He was known as Emerson Real or John Bobby Wash, and depending on how he was feeling, he'd introduce himself as one or the other. But that as soon as he said Bobby Wash, I was like, that's perfect. It could be shortened to Bobby, shortened from Bobby Wash or Bobby Wash, which means like she or he is scattered here and there by the wind. So it's like this kind of a cool feature to the name. And so that was kind of the birth of his name. Unfortunately, when the borders opened back up, Emerson or John had passed away by that time, and so I had missed being able to ask him himself, but I reached out to his son and grandson at his wake, and they were both supportive and touched by the idea, and so a little bit of Emerson lives on a little bit through the Bobby character, I feel like, in ways too. So that's a little snapshot of the puppet

had moments of when I'm holding the puppet on my arm and I'm realizing there's just all these different things going on, and like for example, like when like really clicking in, I'm no longer there, and the kids are looking at the puppet, and they're speaking to the puppet. I'm like no longer part of the equation. Like I've had a kid have an argument with a different puppet, and I've had them. One kid asked if like Bobby would remember them, and little things like that, and then even adults too that like grew up with Sesame Street. Like it's almost like a little dream come true. Like old man with long hair and beard and mustache looked like a little kid again, posing next to Bobby the puppet. And then I've had like some older folks as well, like say like, "Oh, you made my dream come true there," and like because I wanted them to look like you could come out of like the Sesame Street universe, and I feel like in a way it almost normalizes this idea that these puppets or these creatures could be like speaking in Anishinaabemowin or like exist in the same world that they might see on television, and imagine that there's a puppet that's part of this world that speaks our heritage language and those kinds of things. So like I think it's like a cool little it normalizes the use of language in the world a little bit. When I know some kids get self-conscious when they realize that it's a different language and they don't want to be different from their peers, and it's just like those little things that it helps them out a little bit, I think, by being a little less self-conscious of like maybe their non-native friend enjoys and gets as much of a kick out of Bobby as they do, and little things I've observed from like performances and things like that feels

No, I don't do the ventriloquism. I take inspiration from like watching, like Jim Henson wasn't a ventriloquist, so like when I started watching his performances, like he just kind of he was just so good at it that you're watching Kermit within seconds once he starts talking, right? So I just kind of take that approach of like I don't try hiding it there, and eventually the focus will switch to Bobby and that kind of thing, and I just give him a bit of a gruff voice like this kind of thing. Bobby Indijnikas, Gichigiming Indonjaba. So my name is Bobby. I come from an island on Lake Superior, and I'm happy to be here today. Oh, miigwech.

0: I do have a page on Facebook, Bobby, spelled BAABII, using the Ojibwe double vowel system. So double A is pronounced as ah, double I pronounced as E, so Bobby. He also has an Instagram account. Currently, he has a sub page on my website, jpchelikoff.com.
1: Kimiigwech to Bobby, jpchelikoff.com for more about his puppetry. Tom E. Leonard is the executive producer of The Great Lakes Odyssey. The creative arts director is Sean Nethercott. Nethercott Unlimited, Detroit, Michigan, underwriter of the program. TheGreatLakesOdyssey.com. 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This series is produced from the studios at theborderline.ca. My name is Adrian V, and thank you for joining me on this leg of the Odyssey. Let's take care of the Great Lakes, and we will see you on the waters.
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3: When Lindsay Jordan of Snail Mail moved from New York to North Carolina, she found herself thinking about mortality. A lot.
4: Couldn't even, like, look at a loved one without, like, feeling like I needed to cry, like, sick to my stomach. So I'd be like, what am I going to, like, form all these relationships on Earth and then just, like, say goodbye?
3: Snail Mail's new album is called Ricochet. It unpacks feelings about uncertainty, faith, and death. Coming up, we talk about a more existential Snail Mail record, and they play songs in studio. Fans of the band will notice Lindsay's singing differently. She talks about her recovery after getting vocal polyps removed.
4: I couldn't speak for an entire month. It was really scary. Like, physically couldn't. And we had to push all the tours. It was really scary. I was like, well, this is it.
3: It's Snail Mail today. I'm Kaleo. This is World Cafe.
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3: Bob Dylan, once again, out touring the U.S., 85 years old, 30-plus dates. He and Keith Richards should start a functional fitness class for older rock stars. Just a few minutes away from Snail Mail, but absolutely Sweet Marie gets us there.

0: Recorded live on World Cafe, it is Snail Mail with Reverie. It is from the new album Ricochet, which is available now. Lindsay Jordan of Snail Mail has been my guest. Lindsay, this was an absolute blast. Congratulations on the album. Have a wonderful rest of the tour and come back and see us whenever you want.
1: Yeah, that was awesome. Thank you. I would love to.
0: You got it. That's Snail Mail. I'm Kaleo. We're back in a minute with more World Cafe.

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3: 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Did I say front slash? 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And be sure to like, subscribe, and personally profess your support while you're there. It'll make a huge difference. Here's Tame Impala from Currents. It's new person, same old mistakes.

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5: Live from the archives, it's World Cafe. I'm Kaleo. Did you know that Graham Nash has 4 honorary doctorates? What do you do with those? Yeah, I got a whole bunch of fake PhDs. He also has a membership to the Rock and Roll Hall of Fame. I mean, not as someone who visits, but he's in it. And he has an OBE. Yeah, you know me, Officer of the Order of the British Empire. He's got a lot of awards. Anyway, I can say he's probably the most decorated honorary doctorate to ever stop by the cafe, which he did in 2016 to play this song, Teach Your Children.

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2: Welcome back to World Cafe. Let's get another song from Johnny Blue Skies on a different track from Mutiny After Midnight. It's called Don't Let Go.

0: Sharp Pins, I Don't Have the Heart. That is from the Chicago band's album Balloon, Balloon, Balloon. And 2 minutes in a cloud of dust. I love it. All right, it's time for us to go. Appreciate you listening. And thanks to our affiliates who make this show possible. We produce this program from WXPN at the University of Pennsylvania in Philadelphia. We'll talk to you soon on the next World Cafe.
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4: 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And we will be starting up Northland Afternoon here with the Soundcheck, a daily look at some music events happening around town, which is also available on our website at thenorth1033.org. And there you'll find some more information about each show mentioned. Once we get into the music, we'll be taking a trip back to 1983 with Elvis Costello and the Attractions, and that song, Every Day I Write the Book, coming from the album Punch the Clock. Following that, some music from Stereo Lab, all right here on The North, 103.3.
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4: 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Tiga Lexi will be at Sir Ben's, and Bent Paddle has So What. 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

You're tuning in to Northland Afternoon right here on the North 103.3. And that was Stereolab with that song, Transmuted Matter, coming from the album that was released last year, Instant Holograms on Metal Films. Before that, Elvis Costello and the Attraction with that song, Every Day I Write the Book, kicking off that 3 o'clock hour. And my name is Caitlin Brinza, spinning some tracks for your afternoon until 5:30 tonight. Following Northland Afternoon is In Business, and then at 6 o'clock is the Duluth City Council meeting. But in the meantime, in this hour, we'll be hearing some music from Jeremy Messersmith. We have Leonard Cohen in the mix, some music from Emily Wolf as well. And we will be jumping back into the music with Tedeschi Trucks Band and their new song, Future Soul, the title track to that album. Following them is some music from Bruce Springsteen and Willie Nelson, all right here on the North 103.3, your music connection.

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1: You're tuning in to Community Run Radio on the North, 103.3, and that was Willie Nelson with Workin' Man Blues. From that album, Workin' Man, Willie Sings Merle. Before that was Bruce Springsteen and the song Atlantic City, and kicking off the set was Tedeschi Trucks Band. And we are going to take a quick break from the music and look at the forecast for today. But before we get into the weather, the North 103.3 is supported by listeners like you and All Energy Solar, a Minnesota-based residential and commercial solar designer and installer. 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And the forecast for this afternoon is looking to be mostly sunny with a chance of showers and thunderstorms. A near steady temperature in the mid-70s with west winds of 10 to 15 miles per hour, those gust of wind reaching up to 30 miles per hour. The chance of rain for the afternoon sitting at 50%. Looking forward to tonight, showers likely with a chance of thunderstorms once again in the evening, and then a chance of showers after midnight. Lows in the upper 40s with west winds of 5 to 10 miles per hour, those gusts of wind reaching 20 miles per hour as well. The chance of rain for tonight sitting at 70%. And taking a look at the weather currently in Duluth upon the Hill, it's mostly sunny and 74. Down by the harbor, slightly warmer at 77 degrees, mostly sunny there as well. Two Harbors is sunny in 73. Looking at Cloquet, mostly sunny in 75. And across the bridge in Superior, Wisconsin, it is mostly sunny in 79 degrees. Ashland, 73, mostly sunny. And Hayward, mostly sunny skies as well, and sitting at 75. And we will be jumping back into the music here with the latest from The Sacred Souls and their song, Any Old Fool. Following that, some music from Esperanza Spalding and a track from Emily Wolfe. All right here on the North, 103.3.

0: You're tuning in to listener-supported radio on the North 103.3, and that was Emily Wolfe coming from that self-titled album with that track, Atta Blues. Before that, we heard from Esperanza Spalding and the song Thang, and The Sacred Souls kicking off that set. And we have a couple more tracks coming your way, but before we get back into the music, support for the North comes from Studio Cafe in downtown Duluth. 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And in this next set, we'll be hearing some music from Leonard Cohen. And before that, we'll be hearing from Kevin Morby and that new song, 100,000, from the album, Little Wide Open. That'll be coming up after this message, right here on The North.
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0: That was Leonard Cohen right here on the North 103.3 with that song everybody knows from the 1988 album, I'm Your Man. Before that, Kevin Morby kicking off that set with the new song, 100,000. And the time is 3:49, and we have a couple more songs coming your way to bring us into the 4 o'clock hour. But before we get back into the music, I just want to let you know that Earth Rider Brewery and your independent public radio station, The North 103.3, have partnered to create a custom German Helles lager called Vinyl Tap. The name is a direct nod to the station's physical music archive, which houses a collection of more than 13,000 vinyl records. And it also reflects how the liquid is served. True to its title, this bright traditional German lager is packaged exclusively in kegs rather than cans or bottles. Just for the summer season, the North 103.3 Vinyl Tap Collaborative Brew is available on tap at Earth Rider's Cedar Lounge Tap Room. And we will be jumping back into the music here. In our final set, we'll be hearing some music from The Shins and a track from Jeremy Messersmith from that new album, Fox Coyote. Coming up after a quick message, we'll be hearing that song, Lucky Number, from Jeremy Messersmith, right here on the North 103.3.
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Thanks to listeners like you, this is The North, 103.3 WDSE FM Duluth, and is also streaming online at thenorth1033.org. Closing out the 3 o'clock hour was The Shins and that song, New Slang, coming from the 2001 album, O Inverted World. Before that, some Minnesota music from Jeremy Messersmith and that song, Lucky Number. And we will be starting up this 4 o'clock hour with Tyler Ballgame and the song Matter of Taste, coming from that new album, For the First Time Again. All right here on The North, 103.3.

You're tuning in to Northland Afternoon right here on the North 103.3. That was Michigander from their new album, Over Before You Know It, with that song, Freaking Out. Tyler Ballgame kicking off this 4 o'clock hour with Matter of Taste. And my name is Caitlin Brinza, spinning some tracks for your afternoon until 5:30. Kicking off at 5:30 is In Business, and then at 6 o'clock, the Duluth City Council meeting. And in the meantime, we'll be hearing some music from Lady Ray. We have 3 songs Sunday in the mix. Some music from The Tallest Man on Earth coming up here shortly as well. And we will be jumping back into the music, going back to 2008 with TV on the Radio and that song, Crying. That comes from the album Dear Science. Following that, some music from Cracker. All right here on the North 103.3.

You're tuning in to The North on 103.3 FM, and that was the newest single from The Tallest Man on Earth with that song, Colors. Before, we heard from Cracker in the song, Can I Take My Gun to Heaven? And kicking off the set, TV on the Radio. And we are going to take a quick break from the music and look at the forecast for today. But before we get into the weather, I just want to let you know that the North 103.3's Big Summer of Music continues with more tickets to some shows over at Big Top Chautauqua in Bayfield, Wisconsin, including Billy Bragg, the Jayhawks, Larkin Poe with the Record Company, and the Wallflowers. Plus, we'll have weekend passes to Big Top Chautauqua's Lake Effect Music Fest. And you never know where the North 103.3 will caravan to next. This week's ticket giveaway will be happening sometime during Wednesday's Northland Afternoon, is for the show on Friday, June 19th, performance of A Salute to the Music of Prince with Chase and Ovation. The North 103.3 and a big summer of music at Big Top Chautauqua. And the forecast for this afternoon is looking to be mostly sunny with a chance of showers and thunderstorms, near steady temperatures in the mid-70s. Some west winds of 10 to 15 miles per hour, those gusts of wind reaching up to 30 miles per hour, with the chance of rain sitting at 50%. Looking forward to tonight, showers likely with a chance of thunderstorms in the evening, and then a chance of showers after midnight. Lows in the upper 40s, those west winds dying down to around 5 to 10 miles per hour, with gust of wind reaching up to 20 miles per hour. The chance of rain for tonight sitting at 20%. A look at the weather currently. In Duluth upon the Hill, it's mostly sunny and 71. Down by the harbor, 73 degrees with some light rain. Two Harbors is mostly sunny and 73. Looking at Cloquet, where it's mostly sunny and 75 degrees. And across the bridge in Superior, Wisconsin, it is mostly sunny and 80. Ashland, 71, mostly sunny there as well. And Hayward, partly sunny and 74. And we will be jumping back into the music here with Steven Sanchez and that track from 2023 called Evangeline. This comes from the Angel Face album. Following that, some music from St. Paul in the Broken Bones and Three Song Sunday. All right here on the North 103.3.

0: You're tuning in to Northland Afternoon right here on the North 103.3. And we just took a trip back to 2012 with Three Songs Sunday. And that song, Nothing Matters, from the album Don't Be Sad on Me. Before that, we heard from St. Paul and the Broken Bones and that song Call Me, and Steven Sanchez kicking off that set. And the North 103.3 receives support from At Sarah's Table Chester Creek Cafe at 19th Avenue East and 8th Street in Duluth, a farm-to-table restaurant with online ordering and curbside pickup available. 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And we have two more tracks coming your way, both new songs. We'll be hearing from Jordan Reiki and Jalen Anaconda on a track they did together, and some music from Kathleen Hoy, This Is Different Kind, that latest single that'll be coming up after this quick message right here on The North.
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You're tuning in to Northland Afternoon right here on the North 103.3. And that was Jordan Reiki and Jalen and Ganda with that song, What It Gave Me, from the new EP, Between Us. Before that, we heard from Kathleen Hoy and that song, Different Kind, kicking off that set. 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Learn more at winnipegfolkfestival.ca. And we have a couple more tracks coming your way. We'll be hearing that new single from Mina Moore. We have Cassandra Lewis in the mix. And right now, a little trip back to 2016 with Lady Ray and that song Guilty from the album Queen Alone. All right here on the North 103.3.

That was Cassandra Lewis right here on the North 103.3 with that song, So Bad. Before that, we heard that new single from Mina Moore called When the Spirit, or Heavy Load, I should say. That new song from Mina Moore. Before that, kicking off the set was Lady Ray and the song Guilty. And the time is 4:53, and we have two more tracks bringing us into the final 30 minutes of Northland Afternoon for today. And we will be hearing some music from Doug. And coming up right now, the latest from Death Cab for Cutie. This is Punching the Flowers from the album I Built You a Tower. Right here on the North 103.3.

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1: 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And we'll be jumping back into the music here with Lucy Dacus and that new single, Planting Tomatoes. Following that is Jason Isbell and the 400 Unit. All right here on the North, 103.3.

This is Northland Afternoon right here on the North 103.3. And you just heard from Jason Isbell and the 400 Unit from that 2020 album, Reunions, and that song, Dreamsicle. Before that, kicking off this 5 o'clock hour was Lucy Dacus and that new single, Planting Tomatoes. And my name is Caitlin Brinza, spinning some tracks until 5:30 tonight. Coming up at 5:30 is In Business, and then at 6 o'clock we have the Duluth City Council meeting. But in the meantime, we'll be jumping back into the music here with Band of Horses and that song Factory from the 2010 album Infinite Arms. After that, some music from Finley Quay and Rap Boys. All right here on the North 103.3.

0: That was Rap Boys and that song Anywhere from the album that came out last year, Singing to an Empty Chair. And you're tuning in to Northland Afternoon right here on The North. Finley Quay was before that with Sunday Shining and Band of Horses kicking off that set. And we are going to take a quick break from the music and look at the forecast for today. And this afternoon is looking to be mostly sunny with a chance of showers and thunderstorms. Near steady temperature in the mid-70s with west winds of 10 to 15 miles per hour. Those gusts of wind reaching up to 30 miles per hour. The chance of rain for tonight sitting at 50%. Tonight, showers are likely with a chance of thunderstorms in the evening and then a chance of showers once again after midnight. Lows expected to be in the upper 40s with those west winds dying down to 5 to 10 miles per hour, gust of wind reaching up to 20 miles per hour. The chance of rain for tonight sitting at 70%. A current look at the weather in Duluth upon the hill, it's cloudy and 65. Down by the harbor, 75 degrees and mostly sunny. Two Harbors, partly sunny, 72. Cloquet, sunny skies, looking to be 73 degrees. And across the bridge in Superior, Wisconsin, it is 79 and partly sunny. Ashland, mostly sunny skies and 74 degrees. And Hayward, 74 and partly sunny there. And we have two more tracks coming your way. We'll be hearing some music from Margot Price. And coming up after a quick message, Suki Waterhouse with that song, Back in Love, right here on The North.
1: I found something in the store.
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3: 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We'll discuss. We also caught up with Exit 8 from Japanese filmmaker Genki Kawamura. Reviews of both and more this week on Film Spotting.
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0: This is Northland Afternoon, and you just heard from Margo Price and that song Lydia from the 2023 album Strays. Before that, that new single from Suki Waterhouse, Back in Love. And the North 103.3 receives support from Minnesota Power Employees Credit Union, which belongs to its members. 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And it's 5:30 and it is now time for In Business, hosted by Ken Bueller. 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
1: At the corner of 4th Avenue West and Superior Street in downtown Duluth, there's a lot of history in this block. Welcome to In Business. I'm Ken Bueller. Thank you for joining us. This is the Stanley Center today. But back in the day, Owen Fargeson hired famed Duluth architect Oliver Trophagen in 1886 to build a beautiful building here and one next to it. Mr. Fargeson was the head of the Board of Trade at the time, and of course, a lot of his people had offices here. Now, unfortunately, on December 30th, in 1892, the buildings caught fire and burned to the ground. They were demolished a year later in 1893. In 1914, after sitting vacant for a while, this building was put up. It's now the Stanley Center. It's a mixed-use building with retail on the ground floor, offices throughout. It's connected to the little skywalk system. The Stanley Center is the new version of this. You might remember it, oh, say many years ago, as the old Greyhound bus station. It was also home to other businesses. Where Namaste is at the corner right now, that was Adek and Anna Ostroviak's business. He had Adek's menwear, and it was very, very popular. There was a camera store here along the way. And then, right across from what was the broadcast center and now Maurice's, was Izzy Crystal's Gourmet Market. It was a bodega in every sense of the word. Why, you could walk in and there would be Izzy standing behind the counter in a suit and tie with a white apron over it. He knew all his customers by name and he would welcome. You could get a hard-boiled egg, you could get over-the-counter medications, you could buy just about everything, including the latest papers published here in Duluth and from around the region. It was truly a corner grocery store. And at one time, we had Gershkall's just up the block, which was a huge supermarket. But things changed. And now, for many years, Duluth has been a food desert when it comes to grocery stores. Lots of great restaurants, but I want to take something home and eat it. I'm missing my bodega. And that's what we're going to talk about on In Business. As downtowns change, as they metamorphosize from office and retail to more living, more residential, a community of people and businesses coexisting in buildings that may be underutilized. We're going to take a look at a business that is moving back to downtown Duluth and bringing a convenience store with them, a new bodega, as more people start to congregate and live in downtown metropolitan areas across the country and certainly here in Duluth as well. Izzy Crystal's, what a great place that was. And just as a little side note, Izzy's son, Lester, he was head of NBC News for a while until he went to PBS, where he started and produced for many years the McNeil Lehrer Report. So it all comes full circle on In Business this week on PBS North. Welcome to In Business. I'm Ken Bueller. Tonight, we're talking about downtown revitalization. We'll look at how communities are getting people to stay in downtowns. But first, if we want people to live downtown, they need access to things that they use every day. We take a look at an old idea that's becoming new again, the corner grocery store. This week on In Business, we're taking a look at the transformations that's happening in downtowns across America and certainly here in Duluth. And that transition is from a business hub with offices to something completely different. After the pandemic, not a lot of people came back to downtowns. Businesses shrunk. A lot of vacant space that some people are saying could be turned into residential use. And that is a need all communities have for more housing. In downtowns, it does present some problems. One of them is if you live in a food desert, or in this case, a grocery store desert, because you can't bring in a lot of people unless you've got what Aziz Tamin has started here in downtown Duluth at the Superior Mart, and that is a grocery and convenience store. And that's what we're talking about with you. Thanks for being on the show.
2: Thank you so much for having me.
1: Now, this is a brand new business called Superior Mart because you're on Superior Street,
2: yep,
1: right in the heart of downtown. How'd you get this idea to open this particular, if we were in New York, they call it a bodega?
2: Yeah. So for a few years now, me and my dad, we've been working the tobacco shop right across the building right there. And people are always asking, where can I get a drink? Where can I get some milk? Just some medicine, anything like that. And like, since we're a smoke shop and we didn't own it or anything, that's not really something we could bring to the table. So once the opportunity presented itself that, yeah, I got a pretty good deal in this vacant building, we were like, what this city needs and what we've been hearing from the community is like a small little bodega, convenience store, grocery store-esque thing. Something to fill the void that like that people have been saying has been missing here in downtown.
1: In history, they would call this the corner store. Duluth, for many years on the skywalk level of the Holiday, had Snyder's, which was kind of just what you're doing here, but they closed several years ago. And now this is a brand new endeavor, and it's part of the revitalization plans for a downtown. More people living, more people needing what you have. What kind of merchandise do you carry?
2: So our plan going into this was to start with a little bit of everything. We know that we want to serve the local residents here. We know that there's a lot of workers that in the businesses that work around here as well, and all the visitors that come in from all the hotels in the area. So our goal was to go into a little bit of everything. Got a lot of drinks, a lot of packaged meals, a lot of daily necessities, a lot of groceries, medicine, just a little bit of everything to just see what the community needs. And then hopefully as time goes on and we see the trends of what we're selling and we hear feedback from the community, we can then start to focus up on what we could really start selling. So yeah, it's been a lot of fun. And the learning curve these last few months, I'm glad that we started off slower than expected. And then it's been ramping up. That way we could like learn through our mistakes and like polish everything up before it gets really crazy.
1: Frozen items. You can't get those anyplace else downtown. Mm-mm. I mean, there's nobody else that has that.
2: Yeah, and they are flying off the shelves.
1: I saw a couple go when we were there. Mm-hmm. Yeah.
2: And the ice cream, too, has been a lot. Ice cream has been a surprise seller. I'm sure it's going to get even more with the weather. Yeah. Yep.
1: That transition in your business, as you get more input from your customers, what are they telling you?
2: Right now, everything's great. A lot of what we started with has gone, which is, you know, what we could ask for opening a new business. So as it stands right now, drinks are our number one seller. We have every drink you could think of, especially as the heat that's going to come in soon. That's going to hopefully help with that a lot. Grocery also is a big help in the community. So people don't have to go down to Super One up the hill or anything like that. They could just come get what they need real quick. And then daily necessities, like we have a lot of toiletries, a lot of cleaning supplies, household supplies, to get that across as well. Just a little bit of everything.
1: And obviously, this has got to be a big seller too.
2: Beverages are our biggest, yes. And hopefully our next big plan would probably be like a walk-in cooler. We're going to take some remodeling, but we think that we could fit one in. It'll be a little bit tighter, but then we can get more drinks in. And then it'll just help with like organization and stuff like that. So that'd be our next big project, I think.
1: And your customers are telling you that they like this experience. If there were more people living in downtown, obviously that would help you, but they need this sort of service to be able to exist downtown. How do you feel about your contribution to that long-term goal?
2: I think us being here now is just great timing, as more talk of, you know, turning more of these buildings residential in the city. As that does happen, over time, I only see that as a good thing for our business. As there's more people here that we could serve, you know, it'll bring more demand for us. And then hopefully in turn, when there's more people, that'll maybe even bring back some other businesses into the area. And then that'll even just make us even busier at that point. So I think the more people, the better. Everybody needs a snack. Everybody needs a drink. So if we could serve that, we'll be here for that and we'll be happy to do it.
1: I think that's a great vision for the future. Aziz Tamim is the owner of the Superior Mart on Superior Street. It's a brand new convenience store. It's a grocery store. It's got home cleaning supplies. It's got everything that you would need if you had an apartment in downtown Duluth. How does that make you feel that you were able to bring this to our community?
2: Really helpful. It's just been really fun seeing everybody's reaction to the store. And like everybody's really excited, just like even like a packaged sandwich here and there, some candy in between like your work break or something. It's just been making people really happy. And then that just makes us really happy to just like be here, you know?
1: Aziz Tamim is the owner of Superior Mart. It's a brand new business. It fits into the scope of what we've been talking about, transformational housing in what was a retail and office environment in downtowns across America and certainly here in Duluth. This is In Business. Tony Hatch wrote and produced a hit record in 1964 that he described as being an invitation to escape everyday life by going downtown. Petula Clark rode that musical bus to the top of the Billboard Hot 100. Things will be great when you're downtown. The lights are much brighter there. You can forget all your troubles, forget all your cares, downtown. Hatch's lyrics painted the downtown as an escape from everyday life. In more modern times, it appeared that businesses and people wanted to escape from downtowns. But we've since learned to come and realize that for a community to be a community, we need a healthy and vibrant downtown. That means changing the makeup of what has traditionally been the concrete canyons of business in downtowns across the country, including here in Duluth. Reshaping and repurposing existing buildings for alternative uses, such as much-needed housing, could be a part of the change. To talk about that, we have Christy Stokes, the president and COO of Downtown Duluth, and Sean Flaherty, the president and CEO of Boreal Waters Community Foundation. Thank you both for joining us.
3: Yes, thank you.
1: Revitalization of downtown is nothing new, but Duluth has a new initiative that started about not even a full year ago. Mm-hmm. And Sean, if you could start us out, how did the Imagine Duluth get started and what is it?
4: So it's an activation plan. The idea is that we're in this together, right? So it's an activation plan that people can pick up pieces of. We've got four different work groups working on it. And it's a path forward that will be going after the complexity of downtown together, right? It's not one single solution. It's not, oh, this is the way. It's figure out together how to solve for it. And it started in conversations. Christy and I were talking about how do you kind of move forward, and people have joined up. It's been good to see people leaning in.
3: You know, and it was really after a time, you know, we were also involved with the Downtown Task Force, yeah, and a time right. when, you know, downtowns have changed since the pandemic. Mm-hmm. And so it's like, how do we look at reimagining our downtown since the pandemic and really planning out maybe 5 years from now?
1: Christy, one of the goals of Imagine Duluth calls for 1,500 new housing units in the downtown core area. We've seen some of that starting with the Lakeview 333 mm-hmm. down on Superior Street in the Medical District. How is that changing the complexity of downtown? And what is the next big development along that line?
3: You know, Lakeview just opened their boutique hotel area on it. So they have 210 units total there, and 34 of those are just more for extended stay or short term for hotel, and the rest are all residential. And so that's a 15-story complex that has really changed the overall skyline of our downtown and will really invigorate our downtown with more residents. And so that's a lot of what we're talking about, is how do you bring more people into the downtown? One of the phrases that's been coined is really neighborhoodification. Mm-hmm. How do you turn the downtown into more of a neighborhood rather than that central business districts that they used to be? You know, you have to bring more of those residents down. And so I think the focus now is really looking toward First Street.
1: And that brings up something that I wanted to ask Sean about. Your foundation has partnered with DITA in a First Street revitalization. How does that fit in?
4: Yeah, so We've put together, they're not large grants, they're $500 a piece, but it's an idea. Bring your idea. It's not, oh, we have a bunch of ideas and want people to do it. It's bring your idea and execute it. Macon, Georgia is a place we've been to and seen them do great work at, and they've done a lot of those kind of activation projects. I want to highlight your Bodega interview was so good, and it's the tension of which is first, people living down here or having, and it's both, right? But the folks who are moving in this realm talk about roofs before retail. Build a place for people to be, and then the services, and people start creating things to meet the needs.
3: The demand becomes there, yeah.
5: And you see more and more of that as it goes.
4: Yeah. Yep.
5: Well, now that we've got the basics done, we have to talk about one of the other findings of concern in Imagine Duluth, and that was the safety issue.
4: Right. Quality of life and safety.
5: Quality of life and safety.
4: It was first on the list. Yep.
5: Real or perceived, downtowns sometimes have a bad rap about that. And Duluth is one of those. It's real or perceived. Is it real or perceived?
3: I would say a lot of it is the perceived. I think a lot of times one thing that we say is, do you feel unsafe or is it just uncomfortable? And so that's one thing that you have to think about is, does this situation just make you feel uncomfortable or unsafe? Certainly there are challenges in our downtown. I'm not sugarcoating that, but you realize when you have more people in the downtown, when there's more things going on, it certainly feels safer.
4: Yeah.
5: Sean?
4: We were in Melbourne, Australia years ago, and in Melbourne, their alleys are activated. So if I asked you, Ken, would you walk at 11 o'clock at night in a dark alley? You're like, no, probably not. The Melbourne alleys are alive because people are there to see the art, and the businesses actually have to turn their doors to the alleys because that's where the customers are. And it's still an alley, it's still night, it's still dark, but it's people and it's activity and it's color and it's vendors and it's all the things. There's not one simple solution, but it's how do you build a place where people want to be and it's alive.
3: And the other thing that's really trending right now is night markets. And so I was just in Madison actually, and they just had a night market when just thousands of people came out just to enjoy the evening out in the downtown.
5: More activities, more people, a safer feeling.
4: We talk about 18-hour activation where the place is alive, whether it's dog walkers in the morning and coffee or it's arts or music, or 18 hours of activation is what you want on your street. Downtown.
5: A couple weeks ago, we had the folks on from the Union Gospel Mission and initiative for this four-story homeless. How is that going to play out? Is that going to help?
3: Oh, it's going to be a huge thing. So what it's going to do is, one, it's going to move the Union Gospel Mission closer over to government services, so there's more of a service sector for social services. But what we see right now is Union Gospel Mission is overcrowded. So that's why you're
4: like
3: seeing
4: a factor of five. You know, that building is designed to hold 75 and they got 300 people per meal.
3: And so you're seeing a lot of people out on the street. And so this will be an opportunity for a day space for people. It will be additional housing for people, 44 units versus the 22 that they have now. So this is going to be something that's definitely going to help our downtown and something we've advocated for at the legislature as well.
5: Yeah, I'm glad that that's coming to fruition.
4: Yeah, it's good work.
5: Christy Stokes is the president of the downtown, what was the downtown council, and is now downtown Duluth back in the day. Sean Flerke is president of the Boreal Foundation, which back in the day was the Duluth Superior Area Community Foundation. I thank you both, but Christy, what is your vision for downtown 5 years from now?
3: Oh, gosh. I want to see a lot of activity. I want to see more people living there, walking their dogs. That's one thing that we've noticed just even in our building. There's residents above us, and just to run into people walking their dogs during the lunch hour or even in the morning is just great. So just a lot more activity. Businesses that are smaller retailers along the street as well.
5: Sean, Christy, thank you very much for being
4: good
5: on
4: to be here.
5: This is a great discussion.
4: Yeah. Thank you, Ken. This is great.
5: Before our next segment, here's a quick look at some of the business news from across the region. Mesabi Metallics has secured a $265 million deal to sell a portion of its royalty interest, with the majority of the money going towards expanding its DR-grade pellet facility near Nashwauk.
1: The project remains on track to become the first new taconite plant on the Iron Range in about 50 years. Mesabi Metallics has also announced additional financing commitments as construction continues on its $2.5 billion project. And Tiggs Barbecue is taking over the former Cast Iron Bar and Grill in Pike Lake. The food truck plans to open a new neighborhood restaurant and is now hiring for all positions. If we want more people living downtown, we need to create places for them to call home. Next, we look at how communities are bringing housing to their city centers.
6: Daniel Fanning is our guest on In Business, and we're in one of the suites here at what is now the Force on Fifth Avenue, the old Ordean office building. It's been transformed into a short and soon to be, hopefully in their estimation, a long-term residency to bring people downtown, to turn the downtown into a neighborhood and revitalize the area. This is a vision that Mayor Roger Reinhart has put forth. It's being done across the country, and this is one of the first examples of it here in Duluth. Part of the problem, of course, converting an office building into residential housing, either the long term or short term, as you're doing here at the interim, is the infrastructure.
7: Correct.
6: And the cost.
7: Yes, it's not that old of a building, but now this was built in the 70s, so it's starting to get those deferred maintenance costs from the elevator to the roof to HVAC. So a lot of that stuff was done, of course, to even to turn it into a shorter term rentals. To convert it to a longer term condo or apartments, it would take even more money at a time when we kept looking at and hoping the interest rates would come down and construction costs would come down. We've been hearing about this for a while now. That's not quite happening just yet. So for now, this was a good opportunity to get the building open, get some positive activity in here, reintroduce particularly this end of downtown. And the other end of downtown, we're happy to see progress. The new hospital's up and running. We've got new apartments up and running. This end, it's been a little bit more struggle to get this end more activated. With Maurice's several years ago, that was a great start. So it's great to partner with our friends at Maurice's and other folks on this end of downtown. Again, this really does serve as that gateway to the downtown business community. We want this to be a positive welcome. We want people to stay here. We want people to enjoy these views. So this has been a great way to kind of get people in the door again and activate this end of downtown.
6: Your investment in this so far and what it might take to make more long-term.
7: Yeah. So the ownership group that owns this building now, they spent about $8 to $9 million to convert it, and they did it the right way. It's, as you can tell, it's quality work, it's quiet, every single room has a full kitchenette, it really has a home feel to it. So it's about $8 or $9 million to do that, and be several more millions to completely convert it to housing or to condos. At this point, it doesn't make economic sense, but we hope it will in the near future.
6: As downtown Duluth looks for its future and tries to find a way forward, obviously, housing and more long-term residents in the downtown would bring a new vitality to the downtown.
7: Yeah.
6: What do you see as some of the ancillary things that need to come to help make that happen? What else do you need?
7: Positive activity, to first and foremost, right? And we've heard that a lot. We work closely with the Downtown Duluth Council and the chamber and all of the city partners and all of our downtown business partners. People know they just want to see more people downtown. Again, right, wrong, or indifferent, there is that perception about downtown safety. And while we're making some progress, we know we still have room to grow. So the more we can have people staying downtown, spending money downtown, walking around downtown, that kind of positive activity spurs additional investment, spurs additional economic impact. So that's step one. Absolutely, some longer-term housing is absolutely needed down here. Jobs, all those things. But we know that ultimately just getting more people downtown, changing that perception, making sure people feel safe and welcome. It's clean, it's vibrant. We've got work to do, but we definitely see this as a step forward.
6: Daniel Fanning is vice president at the Titanium Partners. They have the Force on Fifth Avenue, short-term now, but with a long-term future in the future.
7: Right.
6: What is it like to run a property downtown? What do your guests tell you?
7: Yeah, it's a lot of times it depends on kind of when's the last time they've been to Duluth. So sometimes some folks haven't been to Duluth because of the pandemic. Maybe they haven't been here since the pandemic. And there's some nostalgia about what it used to be. There's some... Even some in the more short term, people maybe came during the pandemic and it wasn't as pretty as they know it could have been. So it's a little bit of change in that perception to come back, you know, revisit Duluth again. We're open for business. We're doing well. There's some new cool things to see, including this building, but also another batch of new businesses downtown. We're all about supporting people downtown. Titanium has a long history of doing commercial real estate projects downtown. We've got three now rental units in the heart of downtown. We want people to come downtown to help support other local businesses, and that's a big part of our story.
6: One of the things that makes downtown living doable are some of the amenities, restaurants, bars, people like that. We've opened a new convenience store on Superior Street.
7: Right.
6: How important are those things?
7: Yeah, they're really important. We hear that from our guests. They love the proximity and the ease of just walking to Canal Park or walking across the street. enjoying our local restaurants or establishments, things like that. We can always use more of them, but I think that as we're seeing some new pop up, people are excited about that. People want to support those local businesses, and we're all about helping promote them, partnering with them, having it be a whole experience. So yes, come in our building, let us host you, but then walk around and support other local businesses. Check out the new restaurants, check out the new bars, check out the new small businesses in town. And that's really part of that Duluth experience that we want people to enjoy.
6: Why the forest on Fifth Avenue?
7: Yeah, so the forest is really, it's about force of nature. So as you walk around this building, you see a lot of wood, you see a kind of a lot of connection to nature, you see a lot of, obviously the lake view, but then you also see kind of the water themes throughout the building, the wood themes throughout the building. So we want this to really be a sense of home, whether you're here for one night or for 1 week or a couple of weeks, we want you to feel at home. We want this to be both an enjoyable, safe, and clean stay, but also just have that a home away from home feel. And that's the kind of that force of nature theme.
6: And how is business now?
7: It's been good. So we're about 6 or 7 months into it now. We kind of missed the very first summer. We opened just after the summer. It was about September when we opened. So we're really excited to have our first full summer under our belts. We're already seeing bookings out through a good chunk of the summer. Our weekends have been really, really strong the last several weeks. Now we're starting to see weekdays fill in as well. So we're anticipating a really good summer. We're excited about that, but we also see that's really good for Duluth. These are visitors who want to come up and stay at some locally owned and locally managed hotels, independent brand hotels. There's an increasing group of people that are interested in that. And then they want to walk around to Canal Park. They want to go down to the river and then the water and the lake and just to experience Duluth in a different way. It's pretty cool.
6: And can I get a room for Grandma's Marathon?
7: Unfortunately, we've been booked for quite a while, but next year I would make your reservations in advance.
6: Daniel Fanning is the Vice President of Titanium Partners. The Force on Fifth Avenue is one of their lodging facilities in downtown Duluth, but it's the one that's got the future in it of being a long-term residency for people and the part of the revitalization of a downtown in Duluth, Minnesota, that's being mimicked across the country. This is In Business.
1: We started out tonight's show in front of the Stanley Center on Superior Street in downtown Duluth. I was talking about 8X Menswear. Adek Ostroviak and his wife Anna had a nice little men's store right on that corner. And his claim to fame was he sold Hart Schaffner and Mark suits and other high-quality menswear that wasn't finished. You'd pick out a color and a style, and then he tailored it to your body and did the stitching in the store. And his wife would actually iron the clothing in the store as well. It was a husband and wife duo. The other thing I remember about that building before it was the Stanley Center and the bus depot was they had a great little restaurant in the basement. Their sticky buns were the best. I'm Ken Buehler. Thank you for watching In Business. 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And if you have an idea for a future story on In Business, we'd love to hear from you. 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Thanks again for watching, and until next time, let's take care of each other.

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3: 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About a minute before 6 in the p.m., and we will be switching over to the Duluth City Council meeting as soon as they get started. But as we wait to get into that, I just want to let you know the North 1033's Big Summer of Music continues with more tickets to really big shows over at Big Top Chautauqua in Bayfield, Wisconsin, including Billy Bragg, the Jayhawks, Larkin Poe, and the Wallflowers. Plus, we'll have weekend passes to Big Top Chautauqua's Lake Effect Music Festival, and you never know where the North 103.3 will caravan to next. This week's ticket giveaway, sometime during Wednesday's Northland afternoon, is for the Friday, June 19th performance of A Salute to the Music of Prince with Chase and Ovation. The North 103.3 and a big summer of music at Big Top Chautauqua. Well, let's take a quick look at your weather here as we wait for the Duluth City Council meeting to begin. It is now 6 in the p.m. Going into this evening, going to have a chance of showers and thunderstorms pretty much all night. It's going to be spotty here and there. No watches or warnings at this point. Otherwise, mostly cloudy, low around 48. Chance of precipitation is 60%. Your Tuesday, 20% chance of showers before 8 a.m., otherwise mostly sunny, a high near 67. Tuesday night, 30% chance of showers after 5 a.m. That would be Wednesday morning. Anyways, increasing clouds, low around 46, and then Wednesday showers, mainly after 7 a.m., and a high near 57. And our current conditions, we've got Duluth up to the top of the hill. It's cloudy and 65. Down at the harbor, it's mostly sunny and 75. Hibbing checking in at partly sunny and 75. And Two Harbors is partly sunny and 72. Rolling down the interstate of peace, Cloquet checking in, mostly sunny and 73. Moose Lake is mostly sunny and 77. And Hinkley is mostly sunny and 79. Over in Wisconsin. Oh, there they go. All right, we're going to, that's the wrong thing. Anyhow, the Duluth City Council is kicking off here, so we are going to join them. 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
4: The approval of the minutes. Were there any objections on the minutes, or should we move on to reports from administration? Seeing none, we will go on to reports from the administration. Administrator Colhane, do you have anything this evening?
5: We have no updates from administration tonight.
4: All right, thank you. All right. So I'd like to welcome everyone to a regular meeting of the Duluth City Council. Tonight, the council will conduct its official business and vote on several matters on the agenda. There will be an opportunity for the public comment before we move on to the consent agenda. If you wish to speak, please sign up with the clerk. Duluth City Council meetings are conducted in accordance with the standing rules and Robert's Rules of Order. These rules are established to ensure our meetings are fair, efficient, orderly, and provide clear process for decision making. There are two public comment periods. The first one will be on agenda items, and the second one will be on items that are not on the agenda. You'll be given 3 minutes to speak. There's a timer on the lectern, so you can track your 3 minutes. Please finish your comments within the allotted time. When your 3 minutes are up, I will interrupt you and call on the next person. Clerk, can you please call on the first speaker for the agenda items?
6: Thank you, President Nephew. Our first speaker is Paula Soufis.
4: Hi, welcome. Could you please state your name and either your precinct or zip code?
7: Yes, my name is Paula Soufis, and I'm in District 1, 55803.
4: Welcome.
7: So I would like to speak today on agenda item 37, which is the ordinance to amend chapter 50 of the Unified Development Code. I've lived here for 25 years and I have really valued living in this vibrant city. I support increased housing. However, I am concerned with two things in the proposed UDC, the timeline and the proposed changes and the increased density and allowed housing types in R1 and R2 zones. Although the planning staff have been working on this for over a year, the public process portion of the UDC update seems rushed. There were two acknowledged public input sessions, one in November of 2025, prior to any of the details, and the other one came 4 days after the release of the full 390-page document last month. This approach seems highly unusual and nearly impossible for the general public to have enough time to digest the scale of this document. The other proposed changes include decreased setbacks for R1 and R2 zones on the average of 50%, as well as allowing townhomes, cottage homes, manufactured home parks, and in these zones. These used to require special use permits. This means in any R1 or R2 lot can have 3 to 8 unit townhome or an undefined number of cottage homes or manufactured homes without any planning department oversight or public process. There are no requirements for parking, utility, screening requirements, consideration of the existing surroundings such as natural features or ecologically sensitive areas. This approach assumes that one size fits all in the mentality in Duluth, and as we know, there are many unique features about this city, the ones that make it a desirable place to live, that do not favor this one-size-fits-all approach. As important as housing, diversity, and availability is it worth sacrificing the character and natural environment of Duluth, as well as the many established tight-knit neighborhoods to make it happen? I believe the City Council should request more time from the planning staff to assess the true impacts of these changes, particularly in the R1 and R2 allowed housing, and to put some additional guardrails in place for the higher density uses to make sure that they do not negatively impact established neighborhoods. Section 50 plus 2 outlines 12 purposes. Some of the other purposes, in addition to increasing density, is to preserve the natural integrity of the residential areas, to enhance property values, and to look at our water resources and the wetlands and other ecologically sensitive areas. Duluth needs more housing to thrive in the future. I believe, if properly informed about these changes, that the public could collaboratively come to sound solutions and strategies to move forward with the city through these modifications. Thank you for your time today.
4: Thank you. Next speaker.
6: The next agenda speaker is Phil Lutjens.
4: Welcome. If you could please state your name and either your zip code or precinct.
8: Good evening, thank you. My name is Phil Lutjens. I believe I am in Precinct 3. My address is 333 East Superior Street. And I'm here to cover the UDC topic that's on the agenda this evening. And I represent my perspectives as the administrator of St. Mary's Hospital here in Duluth. And I'd like to highlight three perspectives that I'm offering on behalf of this UDC plan. First highlight is housing is health. At Essentia, we see every day that housing is a foundational driver of health. You cannot have a healthy community without stable housing. We have people. When people have stable housing, they are better able to access care, manage chronic conditions such as high blood pressure or diabetes, and build stability for their family. Perspective number two, our downtown investment was meant to build a neighborhood. We didn't just build a hospital, we invested in a neighborhood. Essentia made a $1 billion investment in downtown Duluth because we believe in its future. This was never about a hospital. It was about creating a place where people can live, work, and access care in one connected environment. Fulfilling that vision depends on housing. Perspective number three, live where you work only happens if housing exists. If we want people to live where they work, we have to make it possible to live there. I do. I live in downtown Duluth, a block away from my employer. Downtown already has jobs, infrastructure, and anchors like our medical campus. But Duluth still faces a shortage of quality housing across all price points, which limits that vision from occurring. We have real potential for hundreds of new housing units near the medical district. In closing, we are proud to be a part of the community and to invest in its future. And we believe the moment to align housing, health, and development is now. Duluth has everything it needs. This is about making it possible to bring that vision to life. What we are asking for is alignment on policies and development conditions that make it possible to build more housing, like the proposed changes to the Unified Development Code, as well as the Downtown Development Strategy. Thank you for your time.
4: Thank you.
6: Our next speaker is Julie Singewald.
4: Welcome. Please state your name and your precinct or zip code.
9: Thank you. My name is Julie Singewald and zip code 55805. Good evening, council members. My name is Julie Singewald. I'm the Vice President of Radiology Services for Essentia Health, and I'm speaking tonight both as a healthcare administrator and as a member of this community. I'm here in support of the proposed updates to the Duluth's Unified Development Code and the Downtown Development Strategy. These efforts are long overdue, and they're important steps towards allowing more housing, supporting downtown revitalization, and strengthening the long-term health of our community. Over the last 5 to 7 years, a great deal of time, energy, and public engagement has gone into studying Duluth's downtown district. Those studies have produced many thoughtful recommendations and action steps to help revitalize and develop our downtown. But despite a number of these plans and studies, there's not always been a clear or coordinated vision or strategy on how the city will support the needed redevelopment. This is why the downtown development

0: Planning challenges, but the impact is very real. As a healthcare employer, we can recruit talent, but often we cannot house them. Right now, I have approximately 33 openings in just radiology. And part of this is that we are not numbers on a spreadsheet. These are people in our communities. These are imaging technologists, support teams, and other caregivers who give critical care to the people in this community. We have strong candidates who want to come to Duluth. They're interested in work. They live the mission that we are recruiting to and our communities, but they struggle to find housing that meets their needs. Some cannot find affordable housing. Some cannot find housing close enough to meet emergency call requirements. Some accept positions and then withdraw shortly before their start date because they cannot secure a place to live. We have also heard from some of our staff who want to stay in this community, who have educated themselves here at Lake Superior College, who are clinically trained in our facilities, and leave only after a couple of years. Why? Because they want to move out of their parents' basements. They cannot find a place for them to move beyond where they're at in our community, and we need to help them. This reflects a broader reality in Duluth, facing a shortage of housing across price points, that shortage hampering employers' ability to hire and retain people. Housing is a direct and connected to healthcare. If we cannot provide a community where new recruits can live, it'll be much more difficult for us to deliver the care the community deserves to have. When someone receives an oncology diagnosis, they should not face a long wait time to schedule a CT or an MRI because we cannot hire or retain the staff to do that. When someone is having a stroke or needs immediate trauma surgery, we have the right team close enough to respond immediately. And for some critical call teams, those staff need to live within short emergency response windows. I can't say everything I have obviously prepared tonight, but I encourage you, implore you to support this because our community needs us and our healthcare does.
1: Thank you.
2: Our next speaker is Tom McNamara.
1: Welcome. Please state your name and your zip code or precinct.
3: Tom McNamara. I live at 282 St. Louis River Road, Duluth, 55810. I'm here for I think the fifth or sixth time, and as a businessman, I spent 45 years in international business, and early in my career I bought companies to the United States. They hired me to bring them to find them places. I had a meeting with Chad Ricchetti. It took me 18 months to get that meeting, and then they tried to cancel it, and I threw a loon and I got the meeting. What your problem is what the two first people that talk is the process. You have to partner with a company that builds houses, not two or three or four or five. Somebody that come in and take your land and say, okay, what do you want? This is what we can do. And in real time, make the corrections right away. They've been through everything you're listening to here in every other community. I know one builder right now that is building over 500 homes 200 miles from here in two locations. But they couldn't get an attention from Duluth. I've complained about the process of hiring a consultant. I told the gentleman from this company, and he kind of laughed. He said, I'll make you a deal, Tom. You buy me a dinner at the Pickwick, I'll do it for $5,000. And he laughed. He says, Tom, we have a staff that's all they do. They do traffic patterns, they do land studies, they have drones that do topography. Why will not Duluth get a step back from the people that are organizing and let the people that do it every single day organize it? It's ridiculous. I have no money in this. I don't make money or no. I'm just doing it because I went to two colleges here, Scholastic and UMD. I went to grade school here and high school here. And I came back to Duluth and I couldn't find a place to live. I sold my house in Apple Valley in 15 minutes. And what you're not realizing is there's people my age that want to get rid of their larger homes, but they want to stay in Duluth. But there's no place to go, like me. They can sell their five-bedroom house. Where you can bring what she just mentioned, the people that, and nice homes in the Condon area. But if you go through this process that takes 2, 3, 4, 5 years to develop a house, I know more about housing now than I did in the last my whole life. And I bet you I could have had

0: Lester Park, the golf course, half built by now, with several builders. Any top builder in the United States will do your land study, will tell you, what do you need? They know all the rules, the laws, because they've seen them all over the United States. And I'm going to mention one company. I have nothing to do with them other than I have the better relationship. Lennar. Over 1 million homes built. 2,400 homes in the state of Minnesota in 86 communities. But not one in Duluth because of this. Wendy tried to help me. She did backflips for a group. We had a meeting with the people from Lennar. They were told, oh, they're not interested. Yeah, they are. They could write a check for incline and develop it exactly the way you want it. Mixed housing, and they don't call it low income, they make smaller homes. For people like me that had a 5-bedroom home, that I don't need that anymore, I'd like it to stay in Duluth and have a little cottage type home. And they blend them with the larger homes. But you have to go to the experts, the people that do it every single day. The mayor had a plan. He gave it to the city council. The city council gave it to DETA. DETA gave it to the planning commission. I spoke at the planning commission.
1: That is your time. Thank you. Next speaker, please.
2: The next speaker is Sean Florkey.
1: Welcome. Please state your name and zip code or precinct.
3: Sean Florkey, 27th Avenue West. Good to see you all. I wanted to speak to the UDC work. I have two articles I want to share with you. I made copies. I can leave them. Back in my old work, I wasn't allowed to have people walk towards me, so I don't know how to give you articles. But
1: you can pass them to the clerk.
3: All right. There. Good. I didn't get tackled by Jared. One's an article. They're both New York Times articles. One is a couple of months old, and it says America needs to build more housing. It's talking about Austin, Texas. And Austin is known for carrots, for taking away all the restrictions, all the hammers, and trying to build an ecosystem where people can build stuff. Two takeaways recommended there. Loosen zoning laws to allow more multifamily homes. This is not a single family home solution. Second, make it easier to build where it's already legal. And that's what I see in this development code. I'm not a builder, you guys know that, but those are the things that staff and y'all are trying to do, so I applaud it. The other article I'm sharing is just from this morning. It's an op-ed piece talking about Vancouver. I really beg you to read it. A couple of quotes. Cities have largely lost the power to say yes to construction. To prevent officials from acting against the public interest, we have drained them of the power to act in the public interest. We are so committed to fairness that we've lost sight of the unfairness of doing nothing. Some of you know my oldest son, Connor. He's 29. He's an electrician. His wife is an accountant. They have good jobs. He bought a duplex in the West Hillside when he was 19. Doesn't happen anymore. He was kitchen manager at the Duluth Grill and bought a duplex. Who could do that now, right? They looked and looked and looked. They didn't want to live in a one-bedroom upper of a duplex. They bought in Cloquet. They could not find here in Duluth. We have a supply problem. I think about what do we do if we do nothing. You know, we talk at the foundation all the time about, well, what's the risk of investing in local housing? Well, what's the risk of not? What's the risk of standing by? And I think about Bozeman. I don't know if you've looked at Bozeman much, but Bozeman is kind of it's a tell for us, right? You've got Bozeman, you've got Bend, you've got Bellingham, you've got these outdoor cities that boom, right? The problem is Bozeman boomed too fast. They didn't have enough housing at all. And so it's now like 40% outside ownership. People treat the city as if they're shareholders, right? Doctors can't afford to buy houses in Bozeman anymore because they were behind the curve. And it's going to be a hard curve. The rich people are coming. We're in the New York Times. We're on CNN. Go there. The rich people are coming, and we've seen some of it. And if we don't build supply, they buy the top of the market. And then they buy the next top of the market. And then they buy the next top of the market. And then buy the next top of the market. And if we don't build quality housing for ordinary folk, we're going to fall behind and we're going to lose this place. Everybody says they believe in housing until you try and build it there. And then they'll come to you and say, oh, not there. Oh, not there. I walk my dog there. I ski there. Not there. You're charged with making the hard calls to make it happen there for our future.
1: Thank you. Next speaker, please.
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1: Welcome. Please state your name and your zip code.
4: Christy Stokes, 55802, President Nephew and counselors. I'm here as the president of the organization Downtown Duluth. And as you know, we have been talking about a lot of housing for Downtown Duluth. And one of the phrases that's really been coined has been neighborhoodification. How do we bring more residents into our downtown and make sure that we are activating our downtown with those residents? And so I really would support you and encourage you to support some of these changes in the UDC. One of the things that I would say from our Imagine Downtown initiative, so we, as you know, last fall unveiled a five-year work plan for the downtown, and out of one of the strategies, it really talked about updating the development code, encouraging infill housing, the townhomes, the multifamily, as Sean had just mentioned. And the one thing that I really like here and that I have seen in some of the documentation are words such as simplify, streamline, and update. I mean, those are things that will just be so important for developers who are looking to the community. We hear time and time again of how can we streamline this process? How can we make it easier for them to invest in our community and bring us more housing, housing that is so desperately needed. When we did some things about community priorities back when we were developing the Imagine Downtown initiative, there were a couple of things in those visioning survey results. We saw increasing affordable, supportive, and transitional housing, encouraging office to residential conversion, and prioritizing townhomes and that missing middle housing. So they're talking about housing at all levels, and that's something that we really see is something that will help change our downtown and will help us transition into the future. So I encourage you to support this and really look forward to working with you. Thank you.
1: Thank you.
2: Our final agenda item speaker is Alexandra Panovich.
1: Welcome. If you could please state your name and your zip code or precinct.
5: My name is Alexandra Panovich. I live in precinct, or 55805, that's where I live. I came last minute. I didn't have anything prepared. It's just important to be here, I feel like, and the one person that said that tonight was an important meeting is noticeably absent. I'm from Duluth. I have lived in all different kinds of housing. Moving back here, seeing the way people who have less money are treated, how the housing crisis is just so insane, and I'm sick of being lied to all the time. When it comes to housing, do whatever you need to do to make it easier to build housing here. Our homeless population is insane. People are dying to have a home. Do whatever you need to do and do it honestly and let people be part of the process. Let people see what's going on. Quit hiding things, quit lying to people. Everybody needs to be part of this process, and that's all I have to say.
1: Thank you.
2: Our first non-agenda item speaker is Andrew St. Croix.
1: Welcome. If you could please state your name and zip code or precinct.
6: My name is Andrew St. Croix, and my zip code is 55804. I would like to speak to you today, asking the council to propose a resolution for a data center moratorium within the city of Duluth. A Gallup report that came out in May of this year showed that 7 in 10 citizens oppose the construction of data centers for artificial intelligence, including nearly half who strongly oppose. Among the list of reasons cited include excessive water and energy use, which would also result in increase in cost of utilities, loss of habitat and deforestation, noise complaints, air and water contamination, light and heat generated by the facilities, and countless other environmental and human health problems. Additionally, it is widely known that companies and businesses building and proposing and in favor of these data centers are wanting to replace workers with AI with no proposed solution for the everyday laborer. A common argument for the continuing of hyperscaling such data centers is that we can outcompete against the other powers of the world like China. Feel free to fact check me on this, but as of March 2025, the US has over 5,400 data centers. The next closest country, not China, it's Germany, with less than 10% of that figure. China's only fourth on the list. In fact, if you were to remove the US from that list, the amount of data centers from the top 20 countries would still have 1,000 less data centers combined than that of the US right now. And remember, that's almost double Germany's amount, who's currently second. I don't think we need to worry about the rhetoric of falling behind. Additionally, opposition to data centers is growing among the majority of Americans. In Minnesota alone, the cities of Eagan and Minneapolis both have passed legislation banning data centers. Recently, New York State Legislature just passed a one-year moratorium on new data center permits, hyperscaling facilities, just like the one proposed in neighboring Hermantown. I think a certain council member is familiar with that one. In total, there are active bans or moratorium in 8 states, an additional 11 where legislation is advancing, and another 15 states where moratoriums are under discussion. Please do the right thing. Listen to your constituents and propose a resolution on a data center moratorium that is just not right for Duluth. Free Palestine.
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7: Thank you. I'm here representing Hamlin Music Academy that has a vape shop attached to it. And for the last 6 months, we've been trying to deal with this issue. Up to now, I have not received any concern from any of you, either here or elsewhere. I'm concerned about that. However, we will continue to give a respectful response for the safety of children in our community. This is a child-oriented facility that has a vape shop attached to it. I had the honor this afternoon to talk with one of our administrators who has convinced me that there is a path forward. That's the most encouragement I've had in 6 months, and I'm happy about that. I'm not your adversary. There are 48 cities in the state of Minnesota that have ordinances protecting children by distances from vape shops. We do not. This is a danger to kids, and oftentimes we ask, well, what's the danger? Well, there's aerosols in these stores that oftentimes are demonstrated. And the vapor-flavored aerosols seep through heavy metals, seep through walls, doorways, windows, ducts, and settle on surfaces. It's often heavy metals like iron and nickel. It's very dangerous for children. They are on the same wall. They share the same wall. They don't have two separate walls here. Your support is critical in order to keep our kids safe. I'm not against vape shops. They have their place, but not here, not now. I encourage you to support our issue to resolve and hopefully get this situation resolved once and for all. I thank you for your time and hope you support our issue. Thank you.
1: Thank you.
2: Our next speaker is Andrew Streets.
1: Welcome. If you could please state your name and zip code.
8: Andrew Streets, 2nd District. President Nephew, City Councilors. I am currently serving as the chair of the Duluth Natural Resources Commission, and I'm here today to praise the achievements of the city's natural resource program and its single employee, Kate Kubiak. A very good example of this success is the Duluth Natural Areas Program, DNAP, which is focused on preserving certain lands with special environmental value and to provide citizens of Duluth with sanctuaries to enjoy the outdoors. There are three such areas established in Duluth at the present moment: Hartley Nature Center, Magny Snively, and along the St. Louis River. A fourth, the Lester Amity Hawk Ridge Natural Area, was provisionally approved by the City Council a year ago. Designation as a DNAP makes the areas eligible for conservation grants and helps leverage state and federal dollars on preservation work, including the Outdoor Heritage Fund. With the completion of its management plan, the Lester Amity Hawk Ridge DNAP will be coming in front of this council later this month for final approval. The Lester Amity DNAP is a collaboration between the Hawk Ridge Bird Observatory, the Minnesota Land Trust, South St. Louis and Soil and Water Conservation District, and Minnesota Trout Unlimited. Three nonprofits and a governmental partner willing to provide the funding and labor for restoration and rehabilitation projects on these lands. This is the first time a group not part of the city has undertaken this process. These groups are valued partners who have deep commitments to these proposed DNAPs, including the nationally renowned Bird Migration Corridor, a productive trout stream, and the Lester Amity Forests. Under this new designation as a natural area, these partners are committed to actively protecting and restoring this resource. This is critical given the limited funding at the city for these tasks. This city is blessed with tremendous support from nonprofit groups, and Ms. Kubiak works hard with all these partners to help support the 10,000 plus acres of resources she is charged with protecting. These are places important to both our citizens and to visitors who are drawn to these areas. In future meetings, other members of the Natural Resources Commission will be appearing before you to provide more examples of the importance of this work to the city. Thank you for your time.
1: Thank you.
2: Our final non-agenda item speaker is Lauren Martell.
1: Welcome. Please state your name and precinct or zip code.
9: Okay, I'll give you both. Lauren Martell, I guess the address is no longer applicable. 55805 in District 3. And this is going to possibly sound a bit off, certainly off topic here a bit. The school board's public comment period is called the listening session and is no longer part of the meeting. It begins an hour before the meeting and lasts 45 minutes. There is a 15-minute break before the meeting begins. The board limits the number of speakers to 14. 45 divided by 3 is 15, but the board didn't want to allow any extra time for people walking to and from the podium. Citizens have to sign up to speak at least 3 days prior to the meeting. I signed up 3 weeks in advance last time and still didn't know if I would be allowed to speak until right before the meeting. When I inquired if I could be informed one way or the other, I just got a red light.
1: Oh, I'm sorry. I think I forgot to read. Oh, no, it was at... Go ahead.
9: I'll start over.
1: I don't know why it started on there.
9: I didn't think I had spoken that long. When I inquired if I could be informed one way or other, I was told, quote, "We do not confirm speakers on a rolling basis, regardless of how many people have signed up." The school district has always played everything close to the vest never been user-friendly. The administration building itself sits way back in a corner on top of a high hill separated from the community and locked up like Fort Knox. City Hall is down here in the heart of Duluth, open to the public. I've had many informative, helpful conversations with city staff over the years. The biggest difference between the city council and the school board, however, is seen by comparing the council's relationship with the mayor compared to the board's relationship with the superintendent. The council has much more autonomy in regard to its own business than the school board does. The mayor seldom attends council meetings, and I've never seen one at an agenda session. The superintendent sits in the middle of board meetings and with the chair and clerk decides the board's agenda behind closed doors. It's worth noting that the mayor is an elected official and the superintendent is an unelected bureaucrat. Keith Dixon enhanced the power of the executive when he came to town. He even rerouted board correspondence with the public from the board clerk to the superintendent's office for his review. He said, quote, "When it comes to working with the board in communications and other matters, in my judgment, that should come to me. Power often stems from power presumed. School board meetings have a smaller, more narrow audience than the council does, and it often feels pointless to speak there."
1: You have 20 seconds.
9: That's why I intend to come back here and say some things from this podium. Thank you.
1: Thank you. All right, next we'll move on to the consent agenda. Vice President Kennedy.
10: I have a request to pull an item. I know we will need to get a vote on that before we...
1: Okay, which item?
10: It's item number 18, resolution 557. I do have one of our staff members here who can actually give us a little more information, but I guess we have to vote on pulling it from consent.
1: So
10: I need a second.
1: All right, so we have a motion by Vice President Kennedy and a second by Councillor Klonna. All those in favor of...
11: Can you give the resolution number?
1: 557. It's item number 18. It's the CDGB block grant.
11: It's not item number 18.
10: It was, you have to update your...
1: You have to update your agenda.
10: Okay. Yeah. Okay. So it was item number 23. It's now item number 18. If you want to update your agenda? Mm-hmm. There were a couple things that were pulled, I believe.
11: Thank you.
10: Okay.
1: Okay. So we have a motion and a second. All those in favor of pulling resolution 557, motion by saying aye.
12: Aye.
1: Opposed, same sign. All right. We will pull item 18 from consent. That's resolution 557. Is there anything else? Otherwise, are we in... we don't need a motion anymore to do the consent agenda. All those in favor, or I'm sorry, we will move on from the consent agenda and move on to personnel. Councillor Randorf, would you mind reading in for Councillor Forsman today?
13: I sure can. Okay, we are on item 11, correct?
1: We're on the end of consent, item 30. Personnel resolution 554.
13: Item 30, thank you.
1: Do you have an updated agenda? I can ask someone else to read otherwise.
13: Yeah, I do.
1: Okay.
13: Item 30, thank you, President Nephew. Resolution 544 is a resolution confirming the appointment of Matt Massman to the Duluth Entertainment and Convention Center Authority. Item 31 is resolution 546.
1: Aren't we just doing one at a time and moving them?
13: Go ahead, yep.
1: Will you make him please move that?
13: I'll move that.
1: All right, do I have a second for resolution 544?
11: Second.
1: Second by Desitel. And is there any discussion? Vice President Kennedy? Was that
13: Sorry.
1: A mistake? All right. Councillor Timonic.
14: Thank you, President Nephew. I think there's, at least for me, some confusion about how this process goes. My understanding now is that unless a person is being recommended for an authority, they are not interviewing, and The second part of that is if they have just interviewed this evening for an authority, it's been our process as a council to not vote on it on the same night. Can someone answer both of those for me?
1: Administrator Colleen?
12: That is my understanding as well. So you were looking to move these, I believe. I think that was discussed on Thursday night.
14: So I believe I'm looking to move the people that interviewed for authorities tonight. I'm looking to table those, but since we're handling these one at a time, and Resolution 544, that person, Mr. Massman, is not being interviewed because he is not being suggested for an authority. Well, he is.
1: Clerk.
2: Thank you, President Nephew. Councilor Timonic, Mr. Massman was just not able to make tonight. He will be on the next, I believe, council meeting beforehand for a personnel committee meeting.
14: All right. I'm going to suggest we table Resolution 544 and several others, but I should probably do those one at a time.
1: Okay. Mm-hmm. So we have a motion to table Resolution 544. Do I have a second? Seconded by Councillor Derwachter. Is there any further discussion on that? Councillor Derwachter, I see you in the queue, or is that a mistake?
15: I was going to bring up the same thing.
1: Okay. All those in favor of tabling Resolution 544, motion by saying aye.
16: Aye.
1: Opposed, same sign. That resolution will be tabled 8-0. Councillor Randorf, can you do item 31?
13: Thank you so much, President Nephew. Item 31, Resolution 546, is a resolution confirming the appointment of Jerry Goldfarb to the Duluth Entertainment and Convention Center Authority.
1: Can you move that?
13: So moved.
1: Thank you. Councillor Timonic.
14: Well, I was going to wait for a second.
1: I'll second it.
14: Okay. And I will move to table.
1: Okay. So we have a motion to table. Do we have a second? Seconded by Councillor Derwachter. Is there any further discussion on that? Seeing none, all those in favor of tabling Resolution 546, motion by saying aye.
16: Aye.
1: Opposed, same sign. That passes 8-0. 546 will be tabled. I'm assuming we're going to do the same thing on 547, but Councillor Randorf, go ahead.
13: Resolution 547 is a resolution confirming the appointment of Jason Gresh to the Spirit Mountain Recreation Area. So moved.
1: Seconded by Desitel. Councillor Timonic.
14: I move to table.
1: All right. We have a motion to table Resolution 547. Do we have a second?
16: Second.
1: Seconded by Councillor Dorfer. Thanks for making this easy for me tonight. All those in favor of tabling Resolution 547, motion by saying aye.
16: Aye.
1: Opposed, same sign. 547 will be tabled 8-0. Councillor Randor.
13: Resolution 549 is a resolution confirming the appointment of Stephen Gall to the Spirit Mountain Recreation Area Authority. So moved.
1: Seconded by Desitel. Councillor Timonic.
14: Move to table.
1: All right. And seconded by Councillor Derwachter. All those in favor?
16: Aye.
1: Aye. Aye. Opposed, same sign. All right. Thank you for the efficiencies on that. Next, we will move on. Actually, let's go back to item number 18 since we are under planning, and we will just take care of that. Resolution 557, resolution authorizing the reprogramming of 2019, 2021, and 2022 community development block grant funds for the 2023 and 2024 CDBG projects and administration. So moved. Can we have a second?
16: Second.
1: Seconded by Timonic. Vice President Kennedy.
10: Thank you, President Nephew. I had pulled this item. There were some conversations, or I had looked into some of the unused funding, and it seemed like the funding was going to some city projects, and so I had a really good conversation with the administrator as well as Mr. Van Tassel, and he really informed me a lot about how the funding can be spent, the community benefit, and as well as the neighborhood census tracts that this needs to be spent on. I initially was going to possibly table this, but after the discussions, I just feel it's better. I felt it would be good for him to come up and just explain a lot of the questions that he had, that I had for him, and it'll be a good learning lesson for all of us counselors to understand CDBG. So if we can have Mr. Van Tassel come up.
1: Yes, welcome, Director Van Tassel.
16: President Nephew, Councillor Kennedy, sure, happy to give a brief overview of what's happening with this resolution. Each year we go through a process to allocate funding to a variety of community projects, whether it be housing, public facilities, economic development, a variety of projects. Those usually come through in the winter time, and we get contracts out to all those organizations that apply for those funds, and the projects happen. Sometimes at the end of projects, there is funds that are not used, there are expenses that are not eligible, there are things that perhaps a program ends or something, and all of the funds are not used. And that's the case with these reprogrammed funds. These are from projects that were funded several years ago and had funding left over for one reason or another. This would not be a surprise to the organizations that were initially funded. In most cases, those projects have been long done and these funds have not been anticipated. What we are able to do then is reprogram those funds into more recently funded HUD projects. It's important to note that it needs to go to projects that have already been funded due to environmental review, going through the full application process, and that sort of thing. That's ultimately how that process works. HUD does have timelines in which we need to spend our funds by, and some of these were getting a little on the older side, so it was important to bring the reprogramming of those at this point. So I hope that kind of describes the process for you a little bit in terms of reprogramming and where the funds go. They still go to previously funded projects. The budgets are just expanded, oftentimes to meet expanded goal as well, and those projects need to benefit low-income housing, low-income programs, that sort of thing. So all the regulations still apply.
1: All right, thank you.
10: If I may follow up.
1: Yes, but I do want to remind everyone that agenda session was for our questions, and tonight should be for debate and councillor comments.
10: So I'm just going to comment, and okay. Then we can move on. Right. Thank you, Mr. Van Tassel.
1: Thank you.
10: So, councillors, I had reached out to a couple of councillors because there was a concern, or there was an ask of a community group who actually does qualify for the CDBG funding. And it was specifically for, like, the Washington Center, and there's, like, a curtain that was there. And it actually creates a space, a divider space, and when we have events there, it's loud. It's really, you can't even hear, there's no speaker. And so there was an ask about where's the curtain. And so I had come up and talked with the organization, and we had figured out that they would have been eligible for the CDBG funding. And this curtain is really expensive, as I just learned later in the day, like $15,000 for the curtain and the tract. And this would make this space really, really a nice place, especially for elders, because you can't hear in there. And so I wanted to just be sure that the money was either going to a like organization or an organization that actually had a need, and or a neighborhoods that have the high census tract. And so having conversations and talking more with both Mr. Berklin, Director Culhane, and Mr. Van Tassel, I'm okay with moving this forward. But I want us to be sure that when there's a community benefit, like a CDBG fund, that it's really some parity in where it's gonna go. So one of the organizations was out in West Duluth. The project must have finished under budget and they didn't spend their money. So maybe that money should have stayed in West Duluth. There was another organization. That's a conversation or a strategy that we can work on and look at. And I appreciate you allowing me this time. Thank you.
1: Thank you. Thank you, Vice President Kennedy. Is there any further comments on item number 18, resolution 557? Seeing none, I will look for a vote on that. All those in favor of approval of resolution 557, motion by saying aye.
11: Aye.
1: Opposed, same sign. That passes 8-0. Getting down to the right spot. We are moving on to item number 34, resolution 555, resolution providing for the imposition of service charges within the Lincoln Park Special District, Special Service District. So moved.
11: Second.
1: Seconded by Councilor Timonic. Vice President Kennedy.
10: Thank you, President Nephew, and thank you, Councilor Klana, for this work that we've done getting this to where it is now. I do know that you did an interview today, maybe your one of your first interviews as a counselor on this one. Congratulations. I would request that this stay on the table to align it to the ordinance, which we will vote on at our next council meeting. I also wanted to make sure that when we have our agenda session next, that we get some more updates, because there had been some emails on looking at some of the numbers that may be requested from the tourism tax dollars or actually this service district. So I just want to be sure that we all as counselors know the numbers, what they really are, and that the community actually will hear, you know, they have a dream of an amount, but there's the reality of what's going to be able to be given with that special tax district, if that makes sense. Councilor Klana, I don't know if you had any comments. Thank you.
1: Councilor Klana.
17: I agree with your proposal to table it. I mean, there have been commendable efforts by the Lincoln Park Business Group, by the city staff. Appreciate Councilor Kennedy as a colleague, you know, being part of this effort. And you know, the president of Lincoln Park Business Group was at our agenda session and demonstrated substantial business community support for this. I really think the thing that's stands out about it is it helps the business district move forward, but it also provides a model for other business communities within our city to adapt and emulate. But yeah, we want to make sure that the numbers are going to work here and that the process is followed in terms of tourism tax dollars.
1: All right. Councilor Randorf.
13: Thank you so much, President Nephew. With the idea that you're going to be tabling this tonight, I'm going to hold my comments until we vote. And once we get some more information, I did have some concerns on that email. So I'll hold my comments until we learn more.
1: All right. Vice President Kennedy, I believe you had a motion to table. Do you want to formally make your motion?
10: I have a motion to table item 34, resolution 555.
1: Do I have, and seconded by Councilor Kalana. All those in favor of tabling resolution 555, motion by saying aye.
11: Aye.
1: Opposed, same sign. All right, resolution 555 will be tabled. Then we are on to resolutions that have been tabled. Item 35, resolution 450, resolution adopting the City of Duluth's downtown development strategy. I believe I'm going to hold on removing that from the table because I think we have a committee of the whole coming up, but I will go over to Vice President Kennedy for that.
10: I guess I would propose to leave it on the table until after the committee of the whole. You can certainly propose your motion.
1: I was not going to remove it from the table, just read it in to make sure we are
10: okay.
1: All on the same page.
10: Thank you.
1: Okay, thank you. So that will stay on the table. Next, we are on to ordinances to be read for the first time. Clerk.
2: Item number 3626-018, ordinance granting Tall House LLC a concurrent use permit for replacement deck and stairs at 1712 West 3rd Street. Item 3726-019, an ordinance amending Chapter 50 of the Duluth City Code 1959 as amended, relating to revisions of the Unified Development Chapter. Item number 3826-020, an ordinance establishing the Lincoln Park Special Service District. And that's all the first reads.
1: All right. Councilor Desitel.
18: So I have three small items that are in your list here of amendments to the UDC, and we need to, I think, this is just the first reading, so I don't know if we have to go through each one to accept the amendment. Yes, we do. So I was going to propose one at a time. The first one is the amendment to relating to a wording change from alternative energy to local energy. It also is proposing to increase the pre-wiring residential dwelling units from 25% to 50%. It doesn't cost more to do the extra 50%, and so they would be solar ready. So I would like to move to amend ordinance 26-019 related to local energy.
11: Second. Are we
1: seconding? We have a motion and a second. Is there further discussion? Vice President Kennedy.
10: Thank you, President Nephew. Councilor Desautels, I appreciate your understanding of all of these things. I don't have the same understanding, so I don't feel comfortable voting on this unless I get to take a look at it and talk with some staff. They're pretty technical for me, so any suggestions for an amendment, I don't know that I could support tonight.
1: All right. Next, we'll go on to Councilor Tomanek.
14: Thank you, President Nephew. I was going to say the same thing.
1: Okay. Councilor Derwachter.
15: I've got a process question maybe for the attorney. My understanding is we vote to put these amendments on the ordinance tonight, which prevents it from going to a second read or to delaying it. However, we don't actually vote on the amendments until next council meeting. Is that correct?
19: President Nephew, Councilor Derwachter, past practice has been that if there's a motion to amend, you would need to vote on the motions tonight if you wanted to approve those. Otherwise, you could vote on them at the next meeting, but then that would be the first read, and you'd have to do an additional read for those to get a second read.
15: Thank you.
1: So, Councilor Tomanek.
14: Okay.
1: Councilor Desautels.
18: So maybe I need to explain myself a little further. We talked a little bit about this at the agenda session. Staff actually reached out to construction and so on and asked if there were changes, and they didn't have them. I reached out to experts in renewable energy who work on policies and know what the updated issues are. So these are three small updated issues related to it. Actually, the issue is the table, the sustainable points in the table aren't even going to work because we don't have the updated, what we call the ASHRAE, which is the air conditioning, heating, and so on. So I worked with experts closely on these, and in working with Attorney Lear, we decided to separate it into three amendments, although there are three small amendments across the sustainability points, just to make sure that they're relevant to today's statutes and standards within the state, and that we can then apply those and the Energy Commission can work on the standards table in the future to make sure the points match.
1: Vice President Kennedy.
10: I guess my comment would still be the same. I would like to have a little bit more time, maybe bring them back on the next round that we could vote on them. I understand some of what you were saying. It's pretty technical, and I'm just not in the headspace. I've been working all day, and you know, this has been a lot of work up here, so I guess I have the right to vote no if you want to continue to move the amendments forward, but thank you.
1: Councilor Tomanek.
14: Thank you, President Nephew. I know that the council meetings are not the time for questions, but since this is new to me, I'd like to ask Director Van Tassel if he would weigh in on that. Would that be permissible to you?
1: Let's keep it limited. Again, tonight is for us to have discussion. Tonight is not an agenda session. Agenda is really for the time for staff. So I am going to limit it to a brief statement on this, but I don't want councilors jumping in and asking a million questions. It's not appropriate for the evening.
16: President Nephew, related to, I haven't had a lot of time to dig into this specific amendment that would change the pre-wiring of residential dwelling units, requiring it to be up to 50% from 25%. I think it's possible that that could increase the cost of a project. I think it's more wiring. But it's hard for me to say whether there's a substantial cost there for that change at this point.